0: The high near 86. Slight chance of showers on Friday night, mainly before 1 a.m. and 4 a.m. Possible thunderstorms, otherwise partly cloudy with a low around 74. On Saturday, 50% chance of showers and thunderstorms, otherwise partly sunny with a high near 85. Another chance of rain on Saturday night. 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
3: Extremism is the enemy of the gospel of the grace of our Lord and Savior, Jesus Christ. And it is a part of our fallen nature to want to be extreme. Very frankly, some of our Christian causes are lost because of the extremism of people who stand for those causes. These people need to see the grace of God in our lives.
2: Welcome to Love Worth Finding, featuring the timeless messages of pastor, teacher, and author Adrian Rogers. Every Christian's in need of a passionate love for the Lord Jesus that overflows into service and worship. However, the cause of Christ has been deeply hurt by extremists and their misguided zeal. We need to understand the dangers of extremism and the beauty of God's grace. If you have your Bible, turn to Titus chapter 2. We'll begin in verse 14 as Adrian Rogers shares the dangers of extremism.
3: Take God's word and go back to the book of Titus, where we began this series of messages on grace, and find Titus chapter 2. And in a moment, I'm going to begin reading in verse 14. Now, grace is a wonderful, wonderful attribute of God, and we're saved by the grace of God. And the grace of God affirms something, and the grace of God tells us to avoid something, and the grace of God achieves something. And that's what we're going to see today as we deal with this message on the dangers of extremism. We dealt with perfectionism. Today, with extremism. And both perfectionism and extremism are the enemies of grace. I've been in the ministry long enough to know that the cause of Christ has been deeply hurt by extremists with their misguided zeal. And these are the people who need to understand more and more about the grace of our Lord. Now look, if you will, please, in verse 14. I'm going to just jump right into the middle of a sentence. It's speaking of Jesus, and this is what it says. Who gave himself for us, that he might redeem us from all iniquity, and purify unto himself a peculiar people, zealous of good works. Underscore the word zealous. Zealous of good works. These things speak and exhort and rebuke with all authority. Let no man despise thee. Now what Paul says to Timothy is, affirm this. This is what grace affirms. And what does grace affirm? That we are to be zealous of good works. Grace affirms zeal. Now, what does grace avoid? Extremism. Go to the next chapter now. And look, if you will, in chapter 3, verse 9. But avoid foolish questions and genealogies and contentions and strivings about the law, for they are unprofitable and vain. A man that is an heretic after the first and second admonition, reject. There is a zeal that is divisive, destructive, and deadly. It can divide homes, it can divide churches, it can divide communities. What is this misguided zeal? Well, it is to find an error and try to perpetuate it, or to find a principle and overdo it, even if it's a good principle. Principles are like tools. Now, you can take a hammer and build a house with it, or you can beat somebody to death with it. Anything can become a bad thing if taken to an extreme. And we need to learn the difference between zeal and moderation. Paul said in Philippians, let your moderation be known unto all men. The Lord is at hand. That doesn't mean let your lukewarmness be known unto all men. Let your moderation, your sweet reasonableness be known unto all men. I took Joyce to a steakhouse. Now, she doesn't let me eat a lot of steak.

Filet mignon, that's zeal. Petite, that's moderation. And so, with all of the zeal that I could muster, I said, I want the filet mignon, the petite. See, zeal and moderation go together, properly understood. And zeal and moderation are not enemies. They're friends. But extremism is the enemy of both zeal and moderation. And what Paul is talking about here is extremism. It's taking a principle and distorting it. It's not that we're not to be zealous. We're to be zealous of good works. But this extremism that has come into the church of the Lord Jesus Christ does us more damage than it does good. Somebody has described a zealot, a fanatic, as someone who, having lost sight of his goal, doubles his speed. You know any people like that? Now notice what God says about these people. Look again in verse 9. Four things, but avoid foolish questions. Foolish questions. That means things that are light, vapid, that are the difference between Tweedledee and Tweedledum. Look, if you will, again in verse 9. He says, strivings about the law, for they are unprofitable and vain. They don't amount to anything. There are people who will get into a narrow band on some crusade about something, and when all of the dust is settled and all of the smoke is cleared, so what? I frequently have people come to me with Bible questions about some esoteric thing. These people can take a theological hair and split it in 9 equal sections. And yet they're not growing in the grace and knowledge of our Lord and Savior, Jesus Christ. And they get on their little hobby, and they want to stay on that little hobby. It is foolish. It is profitless. It is fruitless. Look, if you will, again in verse 9. He says this, they are unprofitable and vain. What does he mean by that? He means it doesn't produce any fruit. You know who some of the greatest extremists were in the Bible? They were the Pharisees. The Pharisees. Jesus said of the Pharisees in Matthew chapter 23 and verse 15, they traverse land and sea to make a proselyte. I mean, they were zealous to make converts. They had their little laws, their little peccadilloes, their little ideas, their little idiosyncrasies. They had taken the Ten Commandments and made 613 laws out of them. And Jesus said, once they did it, once they made a convert, a proselyte, he was twice full now, the child of hell. Twice full, the child of hell. He said in Matthew 23:23, he said, oh, they pay tithe, the mint, Anna's coming. What does he mean by that? They had a little mint plant in their backyard. They took 9 leaves for themselves and gave a 10th leaf to God. Very extreme. But he said, you have omitted the weightier matters of the law, judgment, justice, mercy, faith. You know how Jesus described them? Extremists. He said they gag at gnats and swallow camels. Do you ever know anybody like that? Man, deliver me from the gnat gaggers. People who take some small idiosyncrasy, and to them that's their whole world. Now what our Lord says about these things is that they're foolish. What our Lord says about them is that they are profitless. What our Lord says about them is they are fruitless. What our Lord says about them is they are divisive. Look, if you will, in the next verse. A man that is a heretic, after the first and second admonition, reject. Just reject him. Don't let these people rain on the grace parade. Just don't let them do it. It's their problem, and you can't make yourself sick in order to try and make them well. The word heretic means a divider, one that brings division. That's what the word heresy literally means. They're self-willed people. They want to bicker. They want to judge. They want to criticize. And I say, friend, it does bring division. In a particular church, true story, there was a man who stood up in a business meeting, and he said, we have in our church an American

0: flag on the platform. I move that we take the American flag off the platform. Why? Because it would tend in the eyes of many to equate Christianity with America and God as an American. So this is the house of God. We don't need a flag here. God is greater than America. Well, they thought, well, maybe to please this brother, they would take the flag down. Then somebody said, if we take the flag down, what will that say? Will that say that we are un-American? That we don't love our country? That we're unpatriotic? They discussed that for a while. Then somebody said, I have an idea. Why don't we put up a Christian flag also? So we'll have the American flag and the Christian flag. And everybody said, that's a good idea. And they breathed a sigh of relief until someone said, now wait a minute. If we have a Christian flag and an American flag, that will be saying that we think that America and Christ are coexistent and co-equal. We can't do that. They debated that for a long time. Then somebody said, well, I have an idea. Let's have both the Christian flag and the American flag, but let's put the Christian flag higher. And then after a while, after they debated that, somebody said it is illegal to fly any other flag higher than the American flag. That's not the way to display an American flag. And so they debated that for a while. And then somebody said, well, let's just put a piece of paper under the American flag. Do you see the foolishness? It's incredible. What stirs people, what excites people, what moves people, and so much of it is extremism. Now, extremism can do you damage. Taking a good thing, distorting it. For example, let me give you some examples. A quiet time. You ought to have a quiet time. I try to have a quiet time. But you know, you can become a slave to a quiet time, thinking that if you don't have your quiet time, that somehow you're under a burden, a guilt. I miss my quiet time. The day's going to cave in on me. Well, the truth of the matter is, if you read the Bible, it doesn't give you any instructions about a quiet time, when to have it or how to have it. There's some general principles, but there are no laws about a quiet time. You know, when I was a younger preacher, I used to be under such a burden about even needing to sleep. I mean, I didn't want anybody to know I slept. You know, Jesus slept in the back of a ship during a storm, but I had to be a little more holy than that. Somebody would call me at 5 in the morning, pick up the phone. Hello? I want them to think I've been up all night reading Lamentations, you know. We get under a burden about these things. One great Christian said, I have so much to do today, I simply must go to bed. Jesus said to his disciples, come ye apart and rest a while. If you think I'm talking against a quiet time, you're not hearing what I'm saying. I am talking against getting under some legalistic burden. You can do the same about Bible study. You ought to read the Bible. You ought to love the Bible. But you can get under such a burden about studying the Bible that you make a fetish out of Bible study. It becomes a legalistic thing. You think if you can read so many chapters, you have somehow done your duty, and a chapter a day keeps the devil away. And you don't read anything else. The Apostle Paul read other things. You better believe he did. You read what he wrote and you find out that he read other things. And when he was in prison, he said, bring me the parchments, bring me the scroll, and bring me the books. I want to read, I want to study, because he wanted to be a well-rounded individual. Read the Bible, study the Bible, but don't become a fanatic in the wrong sense of the word. Separation is a godly thing, that we are to be separate. Jesus was holy, undefiled, separate from sin, but not separate from sinners. You know, there is in Bible-believing churches today a thing called secondary separation and tertiary separation. What does that mean? They say this, that we are not to have fellowship with unbelievers, we're not to have fellowship with compromisers, and we're to come out from among them and be ye separate. So here's the way they would do it. Now let's take Brother Bill sitting over here. Now let's say that Bill is a good and a godly man, really loves God. But now let's suppose that Bob over here, he's a compromiser. He loves God. He believes just right. But maybe Bob just doesn't exactly hold the faith just exactly like I hold the faith and like Brother Dale holds the faith. So now I love Brother Bill, and Brother Bill sits near Brother Bob, and they fellowship. There are some who would tell me, you can't have fellowship with Bill. Why? Because he fellowships with Bob. Do you see that? That's secondary separation. And then there were some who would say, well, maybe Bill and Bob are both all right. Bob fellowships with Jim. Now, you can tell he's rotten to the core. I mean, just look at him. All right, now, so what happens here is both of these guys may be all right, but if Bob fellowships with him and then Bill fellowships with Bob, then I can't fellowship with either of those guys. You say, do people actually believe that? Yeah. You'd be surprised. The evangelical world is divided by that kind of reasoning and that kind of logic. That is extremism. As a matter of fact, they crucified Jesus for the same thing. Jesus was a friend of sinners. Not exactly the same thing, because these were out and out lost people, but the principle was there. They crucified Jesus because he was a friend of sinners, those extremists, those Pharisees. Jesus ate in the house of Matthew, a tax collector. You say, was that bad? It'd be like you're going past a pizza parlor and seeing Jesus in there eating pizza with a pimp and a dope pusher. Why? They criticized him, and he said, listen, it's not the whole that need a physician, but they that are sick. Biblical separation, yes. But biblical separation is not isolation. It is not dividing and torturing the body of the Lord Jesus Christ. Extremism, it comes in many, many forms. You know, you get so separated, there's nobody left standing. Well, take the principle of submission. Should a wife be submissive to her husband? Yes. But that's not subjugation. What if your husband tells you to do something that's wrong? Should you do it? No. Don't do it. There's a higher authority than your husband. As a matter of fact, there are men who have used the principle of submission, rather than as a hammer to build their house, they use it as a weapon to club their wife. Did you know that Jesus is the head of the church, but he has never forced me to do anything? He's never forced me to do one thing. He leads by love. I believe that children ought to be submissive to their parents. But some of you parents are so overzealous in this matter of making children comply that what you're going to do is to raise rebels, because you have not learned the grace of God in the home. I'm not saying that there's not a principle of submission. If you hear me say that there's not a principle of children obeying their parents, you missed it altogether. But I'm saying that we need to put the sweet grace of God in what we do and how we live. I think it's a matter of how many children you ought to have. Family planning. There are people telling folks today, you ought to have as many children as you biologically can. And some people have been put under tremendous burden about that. Now, the Bible does say we're to replenish the earth, but you're not to do it all by yourself. I believe in a big family. Big families have more fun. I came from a large family. Joyce and I have five children, got a little boy in heaven, four here. But there are people, always people, who are going around pushing a principle to an extreme and putting people under bondage. In the matter of music, boy, you talk about the extremist in the matter of music. You can get extremists. We've got them in every church. There's a well-known Bible teacher who will teach that if music has any rhythm, any beat to it, it's of the devil. And contemporary music is out. Well, all music was contemporary music at one time. I mean, everything got to start somewhere. What are we doing? We are trying sometimes to move people back a couple of centuries. No, listen, friend, there is a sweet reasonableness. And if you think that you can please everybody in a church like this, a small one or a big one, you are W-R-O-N-G wrong. Isn't that right? You can't do it. You know, something will happen and somebody will sing wonderful and people applaud. Somebody say, hey, this is not a theater. This is a church. Well, others say, the Bible says, clap your hands, all ye people. I'm praising the Lord. I'm excited. Who's right and who's wrong? Somebody wants to lift their hands in worship. Somebody says, yeah. I'm not so sure about that. Well, the Bible speaks of lifting holy hands to God. And say, well, just lift one hand. It's amazing how we want to take a principle and use it as a hammer to destroy other people and get in little arguments about little things that really don't make that much difference. I'm not talking about jettisoning great biblical principles. I'm not talking about compromising truth. But folks, I'm saying that there's something that we should affirm, and that is zeal, a burning, blazing, emotional, passionate love for Jesus Christ and His Word. There's something we should avoid, and that is extremism. Now, having said that, there's something not only that grace affirms and grace avoids, there's something that grace achieves. Chapter 3, verse 15, all that are with me salute thee. Greet them that love us in the faith. Grace be with you all. Amen. Don't you love that? Oh, can't you see the pastor's heart here? Can't you see Paul just saying, look, look, it's grace. It's grace. Grace is not an excuse to sin. Grace is not an encouragement to laziness. Oh, serve God with all of your heart. If you're a singer and you have a mediocre voice, the desire of your heart ought to be to make that voice sing the sweetest note it can sing for Jesus Christ. If you have a limited IQ, every point of that IQ ought to be given to Him, and you ought to study to show yourself approved unto God. If you don't have mountains of muscles and bulging biceps, still every nerve, every fiber, every sinew, every corpuscle ought to beat for Jesus Christ. Zealous, zealous, zealous of good works, all to Jesus I surrender. All to Him I freely give. I'm not talking against zeal. I'm not in favor of compromise. But, oh, friend, there are two things that are enemies of grace. One is perfectionism. The other is extremism. We'll not always agree with everybody on everything. Let's keep the main thing the main thing. Father, bless this message to our hearts. In Jesus' wonderful name, amen.
1: 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Every one of us needs to be filled with a passionate love for Jesus, but what we do with it is crucial. Affirm zeal, avoid extremism, and remember, we'll achieve more together than divided. We're so glad you joined us today for this study in God's Word. Tune in next time for more from Adrian Rogers right here on Love Worth Finding. Let me share a note from a longtime listener who said this. I love this ministry. Adrian Rogers' messages were the beginning of the turnaround of my life. At the time, I was living a backslidden life, but the conviction of the Holy Spirit slowly started to work on me just as COVID-19 hit the world. Adrian's love for the truth of the Word of God impacted me. It was the start of returning me to the path of grace and faith. Well, if you have given to Love Worth Finding, you are part of that story. Isn't that great? Now, here at Love Worth Finding, we are passionate about helping you cultivate a vibrant faith in Jesus Christ. And when you donate to the ministry right now, we'd love to send a copy of our Bible study, God's Amazing Grace. Go beyond the familiar with this insightful biblical study. 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
1: With SRN News, I'm Keith Peters in Washington. Senate Republicans have cleared a first hurdle as they try to pass legislation to fund President Trump's immigration enforcement agencies. Republicans rejected a Democratic effort to permanently block Trump from creating a nearly $1.8 billion settlement fund for allies who claim government persecution. Ohio Senator Bernie Moreno says the Democrats are trying to distract from the actual issue at hand.
2: Are going to play so many games over the next 8, 9, 10 hours. Bring it on. Because what we will do today is we will make certain that communities are safe in this country.
1: The bill would provide roughly $70 billion to fund U.S. Immigration and Customs Enforcement and the Border Patrol. Ukrainian President Volodymyr Zelensky directly called on Russian President Vladimir Putin to end the Ukraine-Russia war and begin direct talks in a letter published on Thursday night. President Trump says he'd like for Zelensky and Vladimir Putin to find middle ground.
3: They're going to make compromises. I suggested those compromises. And, you know, we've had a lot to do with it. We'd love to see their two very good people. They're two very, incredible countries, beautiful countries. They've got a sound.
1: Former Trump administration National Security Advisor John Bolton has agreed to plead guilty to a single count of retaining classified information under a deal with the Justice Department that could allow him to avoid prison time. That's according to a person familiar with the matter. The deal would resolve a criminal case filed in October that charged Bolton with 18 counts of either retaining or sharing diary-like notes with family members. On Wall Street, the Dow up by 874 points, the NASDAQ down 23, the S&P advanced 30. This is SRN News. America Prays, correspondent Michael Harrington reports.
4: Fewer members of the general population are Christian these days. Church attendance and other spiritual practices are in decline, but there's one thing people still do, and that's pray. According to new numbers from the Barna Group, 73% of American adults pray at least once a week, and Christians pray a lot more. As the Barna Report puts it, quote, spiritual longing remains active even when institutional participation wavers. Michael Harrington reporting.
1: Texas Children's Hospital in Houston has to set up a detransition clinic for people who no longer wish to live as the opposite sex. This is part of a settlement with the state over the hospital's practice of helping children live as the opposite sex through the use of hormone treatments and puberty blockers. The new clinic will provide various services, including endocrinology and psychiatry. This is SRN News. A fire at an unregistered home for the elderly in western Sri Lanka has killed at least 12 people. We hear more on the story from international correspondent Karen Shamas reporting from London.
5: The fire at an unregistered nursing home in western Sri Lanka has killed at least 12 people and injured 8 others. Police say the fire started late Wednesday at the home for the elderly in Angurawa Tota town. 51 residents were rescued, including people with mental illnesses. The director of the home has been arrested on suspicion of causing deaths through negligence. An investigation is underway. The facility was overcrowded, housing 71 people in a space meant for about 15. Officials had previously warned the management to follow laws and guidelines. I'm Karen Shamas.
1: More details at srnnews.com. 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
6: Here's your Truth Radio WTGF 90.5 weather bug forecast for the Gulf Coast. Overnight, partly cloudy with a low around 73. On Friday, 20% chance of showers, otherwise mostly sunny with a high near 86. Slight chance of showers on Friday night, mainly before 1 a.m. and 4 a.m. Possible thunderstorms, otherwise partly cloudy with a low around 74. On Saturday, 50% chance of showers and thunderstorms, otherwise partly sunny with a high near 85. Another chance of rain on Saturday night. 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
2: Here's your Truth Radio WTGF 90.5 weather bug forecast for the Gulf Coast. Overnight, partly cloudy with a low around 73. On Friday, 20% chance of showers, otherwise mostly sunny with a high near 86. Slight chance of showers on Friday night, mainly before 1 a.m. and 4 a.m. Possible thunderstorms, otherwise partly cloudy with a low around 74. On Saturday, 50% chance of showers and thunderstorms, otherwise partly sunny with a high near 85. Another chance of rain on Saturday night. 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
1: With SRN News, I'm Keith Peters in Washington. The latest ceasefire talks stall as Israel kills four people in southern Lebanon on Thursday, including a UN peacekeeper.
2: Hezbollah has rejected the latest ceasefire agreement reached between Israel and the Lebanese government, demanding a complete Israeli withdrawal. Thursday's announcement came as Israeli strikes killed at least four people and a UN peacekeeper. A statement by Hezbollah's leader, Naeem Qassem, was read out by a news presenter for Hezbollah's Al-Manar news station. In the statement, Qassem said the agreement's demand that Hezbollah fighters leave southern Lebanon under fire would mean surrender, defeat, and achieving the enemy's goals. He added, "What we're concerned about is an end to the aggression, ceasefire, and Israel's withdrawal." I'm Karen Shemas.
1: President Trump is unveiling new investments aimed at boosting America's coal industry. Willie Nelson reports from the White House.
3: President Trump is announcing a major investment in the coal industry as the administration moves to expand domestic energy production and strengthen America's energy independence.
4: As a result of the $700 million investment that I'm announcing today, we will protect 14 coal plants and 42 coal mines. It's a tremendous number, and build two new coal plants and one massive new export terminal, because we're exporting coal. Coal's a great business, really a big business, and it's real power. It's in terms of power. There's really nothing like it.
3: Willie Nelson, The White House.
1: The House has passed a bill to aid Ukraine and sanction Russia in a sign of impatience with President Trump's approach to the ongoing war. On Wall Street, the Dow up by 874 points, the Nasdaq dropped 23, the S&P 500 advanced by 30. This is SRN News. Is your pastor a Republican or a Democrat? Correspondent Michael Harrington reports.
5: That's what the Pew Research Center has been asking Americans lately, and the truth is, they don't know. Amongst the general population, 44% of regular churchgoers say they do not know which party their pastor or other religious leaders of their congregation favor. 19% say Republican, 8% Democrat, and 27% say their pastor, associate pastor, and other religious leaders are a mix of both parties. Michael Harrington reporting.
1: An Iraqi national accused of plotting at least 18 attacks in Europe, largely against Jews, pleaded not guilty this week in a New York City courtroom. Mohammed al-Sadadi is charged with orchestrating the firebombing of a bank in Amsterdam and the stabbing of Jewish men in London. Federal authorities say he also sought to attack a New York City synagogue last month. This is SRN News. Oil prices drop and stocks reach another record.
6: Stocks shook off an early stumble and gained ground on Wall Street Thursday. The S&P 500 rose 0.4%. The Dow rose 1.7%. The technology-heavy Nasdaq fell 0.1%. A sharp drop for some big technology stocks weighed down the market most of the day. Broadcom and Micron Technology were two of the heaviest weights. But oil prices fell nearly 3%, relieving pressure on stocks. Treasury yields fell in the bond market, also easing pressure on Wall Street. Banks and small companies helped lead the way for the broader gains. Damian Troisi, New York.
1: President Trump is again seeking to boost the struggling U.S. coal industry. A plan announced Thursday would spend nearly $700 million to support coal-fired power plants and coal exports. More details at SRNnews.com. From Washington, I'm Keith Peters reporting.
7: Here's your Truth Radio WTGF 90.5 weather bug forecast for the Gulf Coast. Overnight, partly cloudy with a low around 73. On Friday, 20% chance of showers, otherwise mostly sunny with a high near 86. Slight chance of showers on Friday night, mainly before 1 a.m. and 4 a.m. Possible thunderstorms, otherwise partly cloudy with a low around 74. On Saturday, 50% chance of showers and thunderstorms, otherwise partly sunny with a high near 85. Another chance of rain on Saturday night. 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
2: Here's your Truth Radio WTGF 90.5 weather bug forecast for the Gulf Coast. Overnight, partly cloudy with a low around 73. On Friday, 20% chance of showers, otherwise mostly sunny with a high near 86. Slight chance of showers on Friday night, mainly before 1 a.m. and 4 a.m. Possible thunderstorms, otherwise partly cloudy with a low around 74. On Saturday, 50% chance of showers and thunderstorms, otherwise partly sunny with a high near 85. Another chance of rain on Saturday night. 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
1: With SRN News, I'm Keith Peters in Washington. In California, a man is accused of bringing a bomb to the Sacramento International Airport.
2: Authorities say he was wearing a scarf, latex gloves, and had an explosive device and a torch lighter in his carry-on bag. He also had a knife, scissors, an aerosol can, zip ties, and five cell phones, one with a timer set for 15 minutes, another with a message saying, "We will be awaiting your call." Authorities say that if the device had detonated next to a window above 10,000 feet, could have caused damage and loss of cabin pressure. I'm Lisa Dwyer.
1: There was a major security incident at Game 1 of the NBA Finals.
3: The NBA banned two people for life from its arenas after one of them was arrested shortly after running onto the court during Game 1 of the NBA Finals and appearing to take a selfie next to Victor Wembanyama. The San Antonio Spurs did not appear bothered by the incident, which occurred during the fourth quarter of Game 1 between the Spurs and the New York Knicks. The NBA didn't disclose what role the second banned person, who didn't run the court, played in the incident. The game was stopped for 1 minute and 29 seconds before it resumed with a jump ball. I'm Haya Pinchwani.
1: American Airlines is temporarily suspending some of its routes this summer.
4: It's because steep jet fuel costs continue to strain carriers' budgets amid the war with Iran. In a statement, American said it had adjusted service for select routes in August and September and that impacted travelers would be offered alternative arrangements or refunds. American said the changes were in line with wider industry trends.
1: Correspondent Bill Alexander reporting. On Wall Street today, the Dow Jones Industrial Average up by 874 points. The NASDAQ Composite Index dropped by 23, with the S&P 500 advancing by 30 points. Oil at $92 a barrel. This is SRN News. A milestone for one Christian ministry.
5: Wycliffe Bible Translators reports completing its 800th translation of the Scriptures. Wycliffe spokesman James Poole tells Christian Today, quote, "This is an extraordinary time for world mission. Over recent decades, we have seen remarkable progress with translation work accelerating in many parts of the world. Communities are receiving the Bible far sooner than would have seemed possible only a generation ago." Michael Harrington reporting.
1: Tens of thousands of ultra-Orthodox Jews demonstrated across Israel this week, blocking roads and trains and setting cars on fire to protest mandatory enlistment in the army. Military service is compulsory for most Jewish men and women in Israel. The politically powerful ultra-Orthodox parties have won exemptions for their followers to forego military service and instead study in religious seminaries, but those exemptions are under threat. This is SRN News. Mortgage rates in the U.S. have fallen.
6: Mortgage buyer Freddie Mac says the average rate on a 30-year mortgage fell this week to 6.48%. This decline comes a week after the average rate hit its highest level in 9 months. Mortgage rates have been mostly trending higher as oil prices and expectations for higher inflation have increased due to the war with Iran. That's pushed up the long-term bond yields that lenders use as a guide to pricing home loans. While average long-term mortgage rates remain lower than they were at this time last year, their upward trend has weighed on home sales this year. I'm Alex Vega.
1: The Supreme Court has sided with the Trump administration in a case about the power of federal regulators over telecommunications wireless companies. In an 8-1 ruling on Thursday, the justices preserved one of the Federal Communications Commission's key enforcement tools. More details at SRNnews.com. From Washington, I'm Keith Peters reporting.
7: Here's your Truth Radio WTGF 90.5 weather bug forecast for the Gulf Coast. Overnight, partly cloudy with a low around 73. On Friday, 20% chance of showers, otherwise mostly sunny with a high near 86. Slight chance of showers on Friday night, mainly before 1 a.m. and 4 a.m. Possible thunderstorms, otherwise partly cloudy with a low around 74. On Saturday, 50% chance of showers and thunderstorms, otherwise partly sunny with a high near 85. Another chance of rain on Saturday night. 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
10: 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So to our friends around the world, thanks for stopping by once again. Daniel Britt here along with a great cast of characters ready to get things started. Oh, I hear Amber Nealon's in the room. There's Woody Wright.
11: Hey, hey.
10: Kevin Williams.
11: Here.
10: Gene McDonald.
12: Hey, hey, hey.
10: Tori Taff.
13: That's me.
10: And Bill Gaither, you said it. Today we've gathered to remind each other that we are never alone.
14: That's right, my friend Daniel Britt. And my guest today.
10: Who is that?
14: Close at hand. Stephen Hill, the Isaacs, Linda Randall. Hey, it's going to be good.
15: I hear Ivan Parker in the distance. He's got the whole homecoming gang behind him. When I get carried away, let's get this program going. Yeah.

0: I Get Carried Away by Ivan Parker.
1: Oh, I love that voice. Yeah. I love that voice. My encouragement for you today is this. Don't be afraid. In fact, fear is usually nothing more than false evidence appearing real.
0: Yep.
1: F-E-A-R.
2: Oh, I like that.
3: Yeah.
2: Here's the Gaither Vocal Band, Low Down the Chariot.
4: Low Down.

0: That was the Gaither Vocal Band with Low Down the Chariot.
1: Yes, there we go. That's what I'm talking about.
0: Beautiful.
2: That's what he was waiting for.
1: Come on in.
0: Well.
2: Here we are.
0: It is our goal to provide a little education in this program. And so now for this moment where we call the word of the day, encourages you to learn a new vocabulary word. Okay, everybody get their hand on the buzzer.
2: All right. Yep. Okay.
0: Here's the word.
2: I'm ready.
0: Conicity. Conicity. Conicity.
2: Okay.
0: Anybody.
2: Maybe I'm not.
1: I think that is. I think you were so close, Bill. I know. So close.
3: In August of 1832, on a hot summer afternoon, Conrad Connie Bertram was perplexed and yet preoccupied with an idea that soon revolutionized the entire confectionery industry. You see, Connie had developed a low-voltage meter, the only one in existence at the time, that could be used to determine what the center of a candy was. After donning gloves and protective glasses, one could actually pick up the probes and accurately ascertain the filling, whether it be caramel, nougat, fruit, or peanut butter.
0: Oh, I gotta have one of those.
3: This was very handy because peanut butter wasn't invented until several years later, and no one could spell nougat. Well, sadly, the science of conicity died when Connie's next-door neighbor suggested he could just bite into the candy and forget the gloves. Incidentally, that neighbor, Milton Hershey. Conicity was never heard of again.
2: It all makes sense.
4: Well, so we
2: sad
4: go
2: for Connie. Okay, well, this one is a little less convoluted. It says that conicity means of or relating to a cone. Get it? Conicity.
1: Yeah.
2: Got it?
1: All right.
2: So
1: going.
2: Here's an example for you. The long-lasting mascara's conic brush helps to sculpt and separate individual lashes. Conicity.
1: Sculpted and separated. I see.
5: I need to get me one of those.
6: it would help your cone look a lot better.
0: It's good for what ails you.
5: Our dear friend Stephen Hill leads the group in Something Within.

0: That was Stephen Hill with Something Within.
1: What a voice.
2: Hey, Kevin, I forgot to tell you, when we get done today, I'll be happy to take you back to the hotel, okay?
3: No, you're not pulling that trick on me. I'm not riding with you, Bill Gaither. If anybody's ridden in the car with him, I was just out here the other day, right? We simply went to get lunch. I was riding in the passenger seat. I was so scared, and that little statue on the dash crawled into the glove. I saw it.
2: I was hoping to get him saved. I don't
3: know. I'm just going to walk from now on. And here's our friends the Isaacs with Walk On.
4: The Segway King.

0: Ah, those are the Isaacs. Walk on.
1: And here's something to think about. If it is by grace, it is no longer on the basis of works. Otherwise, grace would no longer be grace. Those are some of the words from St. Paul.
2: Wow. I love that.
3: Bill and Gloria Gaither and their homecoming friends are cruising the Caribbean in 2023. The dates have been set to set sail November 11th through 18th for a week in the beautiful islands of the Eastern Caribbean.
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9: 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Lord,

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And guys, today's artist is one of my all-time favorite and yours, Buddy Green.

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2: Michael writes, thank you all for your energizing and positive addition to my quiet times at home with a book here in Denmark. 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Thank you.
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6: I love that voice. I believe in hill called Mount Calvary. Glor and I wrote probably 45 years ago. God has used it. I think Ron Hupp did as much for the song in the musical Alleluia as anybody did. Mm-hmm. A lot of groups sang it, the McDuff brothers and vocal band. We still love it and still sing it.

0: Well, our goal today was to bring a little hope to your life, all while encouraging you not to fear. Faith is the opposite of fear, Vessel used to say. Jesus remains very near you. Join us next time, where we'll be sure to once again bring the music and the smiles.
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1: 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Overnight, partly cloudy with a low around 73. On Friday, 20% chance of showers, otherwise mostly sunny with a high near 86. Slight chance of showers on Friday night, mainly before 1 a.m. and 4 a.m. Possible thunderstorms, otherwise partly cloudy with a low around 74. On Saturday, 50% chance of showers and thunderstorms, otherwise partly sunny with a high near 85. Another chance of rain on Saturday night. 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
2: Here's your Truth Radio WTGF 90.5 weather bug forecast for the Gulf Coast. Overnight, partly cloudy with a low around 73. On Friday, 20% chance of showers, otherwise mostly sunny with a high near 86. Slight chance of showers on Friday night, mainly before 1 a.m. and 4 a.m. Possible thunderstorms, otherwise partly cloudy with a low around 74. On Saturday, 50% chance of showers and thunderstorms, otherwise partly sunny with a high near 85. Another chance of rain on Saturday night. 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
1: With SRN News, I'm Jason Walker. Senate Republicans defeating an amendment sponsored by Senate Minority Leader Chuck Schumer to prohibit the Justice Department from establishing a $1.8 billion fund for victims of political lawfare. Now, Schumer claims the GOP cannot keep taking President Trump and his, quote, cronies at their word.
2: Republican senators need to stop playing dumb. They need to listen to the truth and stop trusting these fools like Todd Blanche, who lies to the American people repeatedly.
1: But Ohio Republican Bernie Moreno says the Democrats are trying to distract from the actual issue at hand.
3: They are going to play so many games over the next 8, 9, 10 hours. Bring it on. Because what we will do today is we will make certain that communities are safe in this country.
1: A former national security advisor pleading guilty in a classified documents case and is about to pay a hefty fine. Here's correspondent Laura Winter.
4: John Bolton served as national security advisor in President Trump's first term in office, but became an outspoken critic of the president, often appearing on MSNBC and CNN. He plans to plead guilty and pay a fine north of $2 million as part of a deal with federal prosecutors for mishandling classified documents. Bolton is accused of sharing sensitive information, including notes on intelligence briefings, for possible use in a book he was writing.
1: A Colorado court has reversed homicide convictions against two paramedics and a ketamine overdose death of Elijah McClain after the man was pinned down by police. Now, the court ordered new trials for Aurora Fire Rescue paramedics Jeremy Cooper and Peter Shaneka. This is SRN News. America prays. Here's correspondent Michael Harrington.
5: Fewer members of the general population are Christian these days. Church attendance and other spiritual practices are in decline. But there's one thing people still do, and that's pray. According to new numbers from the Barna Group, 73% of American adults pray at least once a week, and Christians pray a lot more. As the Barna Report puts it, quote, spiritual longing remains active even when institutional participation wavers. Michael Harrington reporting.
1: A new Gallup poll finds support for same-sex marriage and relationships in America has stopped rising after two decades, though. About two-thirds of U.S. adults believe same-sex marriage should be legal, down from 71% in 2022. Most of the change is driven by Republicans. Views of Democrats and independents on the topic have remained mostly stable. This is SRN News. Well, a major security incident during Game 1 of the NBA Finals.
6: The NBA banned two people for life from its arenas after one of them was arrested shortly after running onto the court during Game 1 of the NBA Finals and appearing to take a selfie next to Victor Wembanyama. The San Antonio Spurs did not appear bothered by the incident, which occurred during the fourth quarter of Game 1 between the Spurs and the New York Knicks. The NBA didn't disclose what role the second banned person, who didn't run the court, played in the incident. The game was stopped for 1 minute and 29 seconds before it resumed with a jump ball. I'm Haya Pinjwani.
1: Well, the NCAA is about to extend Division I athlete eligibility from 4 years of competition up to five. The move would also essentially set an age limit, and it should be noted in the late 1890s, some college football players were still active in their late 20s. More details at srnnews.com.
7: Here's your Truth Radio WTGF 90.5 weather bug forecast for the Gulf Coast. Overnight, partly cloudy with a low around 73. On Friday, 20% chance of showers, otherwise mostly sunny with a high near 86. Slight chance of showers on Friday night, mainly before 1 a.m. and 4 a.m. Possible thunderstorms, otherwise partly cloudy with a low around 74. On Saturday, 50% chance of showers and thunderstorms, otherwise partly sunny with a high near 85. Another chance of rain on Saturday night. 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

0: Pastor Kurt Kennedy here with Faith Academy of Taekwondo and Camp Believe Martial Arts Bible Camp. Camp Believe is coming up June 22nd through 26th on the campus of Faith Baptist Church, 6423 Hamilton Bridge Road in Milton. Pre-registration is well underway, and the first 30 to pre-register will receive an awesome Camp Believe t-shirt with a dynamic new design. 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Each evening session will include a dynamic martial arts demonstration, authentic Taekwondo training, hilarious Bible skits, and solid King James Bible teaching. Doors will open Monday, June 22nd at 5:30 p.m., and nightly sessions will go from 6 to 8:30 p.m. On Friday night, after the last session, families are invited to witness their campers on display during our demonstration extravaganza when each camper will break a board. Pre-registration is only $35 per camper for all 5 nights and $40 at the door. Pre-register at campbelieve.fun. That is campbelieve.fun. You may also call me, Master Kurt Kennedy, at 850-380-9285.
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2: Here's your Truth Radio WTGF 90.5 weather bug forecast for the Gulf Coast. Overnight, partly cloudy with a low around 73. On Friday, 20% chance of showers, otherwise mostly sunny with a high near 86. Slight chance of showers on Friday night, mainly before 1 a.m. and 4 a.m. Possible thunderstorms, otherwise partly cloudy with a low around 74. On Saturday, 50% chance of showers and thunderstorms, otherwise partly sunny with a high near 85. Another chance of rain on Saturday night. 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
1: With SRN News, I'm Jason Walker. Latest ceasefire talks stalling. Here's Karen Chamis.
2: Hezbollah has rejected the latest ceasefire agreement reached between Israel and the Lebanese government, demanding a complete Israeli withdrawal. Thursday's announcement came as Israeli strikes killed at least four people and a UN peacekeeper. A statement by Hezbollah's leader, Naeem Qassem, was read out by a news presenter for Hezbollah's Al-Manar news station. In the statement, Qassem said the agreement's demand that Hezbollah fighters leave southern Lebanon under fire would mean surrender, defeat, and achieving the enemy's goals. He added, "What we're concerned about is an end to the aggression, ceasefire, and Israel's withdrawal." I'm Karen Chamas.
1: United States imposing sanctions on Cuban President Miguel Diaz-Canel, his wife, and three other individuals. Action Thursday, the latest move by the Trump administration to pressure the island's leadership, and it drew immediate condemnation from Havana. American Airlines temporarily suspending some of its routes this summer. Bill Alexander has more.
3: It's because steep jet fuel costs continue to strain carriers' budgets amid the war with Iran. In a statement, American said it had adjusted service for select routes in August and September, and that impacted travelers would be offered alternative arrangements or refunds. American said the changes were in line with wider industry trends.
1: A judge dismissing a murder charge against an Arkansas sheriff nominee. He was accused of killing his teenage daughter's alleged abuser in 2024. That because a dash camera memory card that may have captured the shooting was lost by law enforcement. NBA banning a couple of people for life from its arenas when one of them was arrested for running onto the court in Game 1 in San Antonio. SRN News. A milestone for one Christian ministry. Michael Harrington explains.
4: Wycliffe Bible Translators reports completing its 800th translation of the scriptures. Wycliffe spokesman James Poole tells Christian Today, quote, "This is an extraordinary time for world mission. Over recent decades, we have seen remarkable progress with translation work accelerating in many parts of the world. Communities are receiving the Bible far sooner than would have seemed possible only a generation ago." Michael Harrington reporting.
1: In Houston, Texas Children's Hospital setting up a detransition clinic for people who no longer wish to live as the opposite sex. Now, this is part of a settlement with the state over the hospital's practice of helping kids live as the opposite sex through the use of hormone treatments and puberty blockers. The new clinic will provide various services, including psychiatry. This is SRN News. Oil prices drop and stocks reach another record. Damian Troisi reports.
5: Stocks shook off an early stumble and gained ground on Wall Street Thursday. The S&P 500 rose 0.4%. The Dow rose 1.7%. The technology-heavy NASDAQ fell 0.1%. A sharp drop for some big technology stocks weighed down the market most of the day. Broadcom and Micron Technology were two of the heaviest weights. But oil prices fell nearly 3%, relieving pressure on stocks. Treasury yields fell in the bond market, also easing pressure on Wall Street. Banks and small companies helped lead the way for the broader gains. Damian Troisi, New York.
1: Chinese authorities intensifying efforts to erase the memory of the 1989 Tiananmen Square crackdown. Police telling victims' families to call off an annual tribute at a Beijing ceremony on the 37th anniversary. More details, srnnews.com.
6: Here's your Truth Radio WTGF 90.5 weather bug forecast for the Gulf Coast. Overnight, partly cloudy with a low around 73. On Friday, 20% chance of showers, otherwise mostly sunny with a high near 86. Slight chance of showers on Friday night, mainly before 1 a.m. and 4 a.m. Possible thunderstorms, otherwise partly cloudy with a low around 74. On Saturday, 50% chance of showers and thunderstorms, otherwise partly sunny with a high near 85. Another chance of rain on Saturday night. 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

pretty good. Past the house at the edge of our neighborhood. Several cars out front, men in dark suits on the porch. They had gathered there to play Serena on

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2: Here's your Truth Radio WTGF 90.5 weather bug forecast for the Gulf Coast. Overnight, partly cloudy with a low around 73. On Friday, 20% chance of showers, otherwise mostly sunny with a high near 86. Slight chance of showers on Friday night, mainly before 1 a.m. and 4 a.m. Possible thunderstorms, otherwise partly cloudy with a low around 74. On Saturday, 50% chance of showers and thunderstorms, otherwise partly sunny with a high near 85. Another chance of rain on Saturday night. 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
1: With SRN News, I'm Jason Walker. Former National Security Advisor John Bolton has agreed to plead guilty to a single count of retaining classified information that, under a deal with the Justice Department, it could allow him to avoid any prison time. The deal will resolve a case that charged Bolton with 18 counts of retaining and or sharing diary-like notes with members of his family. President Trump unveiling new investments aimed at boosting America's coal industry.
2: President Trump is announcing a major investment in the coal industry as the administration moves to expand domestic energy production and strengthen America's energy independence.
3: As a result of the $700 million investment that I'm announcing today, we will protect 14 coal plants and 42 coal mines. It's a tremendous number. And build two new coal plants and one massive new export terminal, because we're exporting coal. Coal's a great business, really a big business, and it's real power. It's in terms of power, there's really nothing like it.
2: Willie Nelson, The White House.
1: Deadly blaze in a nursing home in Sri Lanka.
4: Fire at an unregistered nursing home in western Sri Lanka has killed at least 12 people and injured 8 others. Police say the fire started late Wednesday at the home for the elderly in Angurawa Tota town. 51 residents were rescued, including people with mental illnesses. The director of the home has been arrested on suspicion of causing deaths through negligence. An investigation is underway. The facility was overcrowded, housing 71 people in a space meant for about 15. Officials had previously warned the management to follow laws and guidelines. I'm Karen Shemmer.
1: And this is SRN News. Now, is your pastor a Republican or a Democrat?
5: That's what the Pew Research Center has been asking Americans lately, and the truth is, they don't know. Amongst the general population, 44% of regular churchgoers say they do not know which party their pastor or other religious leaders of their congregation favor. 19% say Republican, 8% Democrat, and 27% say their pastor, associate pastor, and other religious leaders are a mix of both parties. Michael Harrington reporting.
1: Tens of thousands of ultra-Orthodox Jews demonstrating across Israel this week, blocking roads and trains and setting cars on fire to protest mandatory enlistment in the army. Military service compulsory for most Jewish men and women in Israel. Powerful ultra-Orthodox parties have won exemptions for their followers to forego military service and instead study religious seminaries. SRN News. Well, mortgage threats in the United States, or rates rather, in the States have fallen. More on the story from correspondent Alex Vega.
6: Mortgage buyer Freddie Mac says the average rate on a 30-year mortgage fell this week to 6.48%. This decline comes a week after the average rate hit its highest level in 9 months. Mortgage rates have been mostly trending higher as oil prices and expectations for higher inflation have increased due to the war with Iran. That's pushed up the long-term bond yields that lenders use as a guide to pricing home loans. While average long-term mortgage rates remain lower than they were at this time last year, their upward trend has weighed on home sales this year. I'm Alex Vega.
1: Next, trading on Wall Street Thursday, S&P 500 was up 30 points. Dow Industrials booming up to a record. They're up 874 in the day. NASDAQ Composite dropped 23 points. Banks and small companies helped lead the way after oil prices fell. More details, srnnews.com.
7: Here's your Truth Radio WTGF 90.5 weather bug forecast for the Gulf Coast. Overnight, partly cloudy with a low around 73. On Friday, 20% chance of showers, otherwise mostly sunny with a high near 86. Slight chance of showers on Friday night, mainly before 1 a.m. and 4 a.m. Possible thunderstorms, otherwise partly cloudy with a low around 74. On Saturday, 50% chance of showers and thunderstorms, otherwise partly sunny with a high near 85. Another chance of rain on Saturday night. 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
2: Here's your Truth Radio WTGF 90.5 weather bug forecast for the Gulf Coast. Overnight, partly cloudy with a low around 73. On Friday, 20% chance of showers, otherwise mostly sunny with a high near 86. Slight chance of showers on Friday night, mainly before 1 a.m. and 4 a.m. Possible thunderstorms, otherwise partly cloudy with a low around 74. On Saturday, 50% chance of showers and thunderstorms, otherwise partly sunny with a high near 85. Another chance of rain on Saturday night. 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
1: With SRN News, I'm Jason Walker. Growing frustration in California. Many residents there calling it a scam as the vote counting continues in the race for governor. It has been more than two full days and no final tally as yet. No explanation from officials on what and why it is taking so long. More trouble in Arizona.
2: In Arizona's sprawling fake electors case, Attorney General Chris Mays is headed back to the drawing board, or rather back to a grand jury. Her office says they will try and re-prosecute after the Arizona Supreme Court denied her appeal of a lower court ruling. A Phoenix judge concluded that the first grand jury hadn't been shown the text of the Electoral Count Act, a 19th century law cited by defendants that governs the certification of presidential contests. 18 people were indicted for fraud, forgery, and conspiracy over efforts to overturn the results of the 2020 presidential election. Among them were Mark Meadows, Rudy Giuliani, other Trump aides, and some prominent Arizona Republicans. I'm Jennifer King.
1: Sanctions imposed on Cuba's president by the Trump administration.
3: The United States has imposed sanctions on Cuba's president Miguel Díaz-Canel, along with four other individuals, including Alejandro Castro Espín, the son of former President Raúl Castro. Trump has ratcheted up talk of a regime change in Cuba after pledging to conduct a friendly takeover of the country if its leadership did not open its economy to American investment and kick out U.S. adversaries. Secretary of State Marco Rubio has said Trump's preference is to reach a deal with the island's socialist leadership. I'm Lisa Dwyer.
1: Lawyers delivering opening statements in the trial of a former Texas high school athlete accused of fatally stabbing a 17-year-old competitor. Prosecutor says Carmelo Anthony provoked Austin Metcalf before stabbing him to death. This is SRN News. Franklin Graham taking on James Tallarico.
4: The popular evangelist says the Democratic state representative is wrong for stating that the Bible says nothing about abortion. Graham says, quote, Representative Tallarico could not be more wrong. The Bible is not silent on abortion. God commands us, you shall not murder. Jeremiah says, before I formed you in the womb, I knew you. Before you were born, I set you apart. Tallarico is currently running for the U.S. Senate. Michael Harrington reporting.
1: Lawmakers in Ghana passing a bill that would impose prison terms up to 10 years for those who promote LGBT activities, reviving legislation that has long been promoted by religious groups in the West African country. Legislation which is expected to be signed into law would also impose a number of prison terms up to 3 years, that for anyone who actually engages in LGBT acts. This is SRN News. Legendary football coach lending his support to a college sports bill as two major conferences are beginning to push back. We hear more on this developing story now from sports correspondent Gethin Kulbaugh.
5: Former Alabama football coach Nick Saban has testified in support of a bipartisan bill to overhaul college athletics. Saban told the Senate Commerce Committee Wednesday that it's time to, quote, tap the brakes, end quote, on a system where players can increasingly earn millions of dollars while moving freely between schools. The leaders' committee held the hearings as they push legislation that they hope can break the congressional gridlock over how to regulate college athletics. The SEC and Big Ten opposed the bill and said it, quote, leaves critical issues unresolved. I'm Gethin Kulbaugh.
1: More details at srnnews.com.
6: Here's your Truth Radio WTGF 90.5 weather bug forecast for the Gulf Coast. Overnight, partly cloudy with a low around 73. On Friday, 20% chance of showers, otherwise mostly sunny with a high near 86. Slight chance of showers on Friday night, mainly before 1 a.m. and 4 a.m. Possible thunderstorms, otherwise partly cloudy with a low around 74. On Saturday, 50% chance of showers and thunderstorms, otherwise partly sunny with a high near 85. Another chance of rain on Saturday night. 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
2: Here's your Truth Radio WTGF 90.5 weather bug forecast for the Gulf Coast. Overnight, partly cloudy with a low around 73. On Friday, 20% chance of showers, otherwise mostly sunny with a high near 86. Slight chance of showers on Friday night, mainly before 1 a.m. and 4 a.m. Possible thunderstorms, otherwise partly cloudy with a low around 74. On Saturday, 50% chance of showers and thunderstorms, otherwise partly sunny with a high near 85. Another chance of rain on Saturday night. 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
1: With SRN News, I'm Jason Walker. A man is accused of bringing a bomb to the Sacramento International Airport. Here's Lisa Dwyer.
2: Authorities say he was wearing a scarf, latex gloves, and had an explosive device and a torch lighter in his carry-on bag. He also had a knife, scissors, an aerosol can, zip ties, and five cell phones, one with a timer set for 15 minutes, another with a message saying, "We will be awaiting your call." Authorities say that if the device had detonated next to a window above 10,000 feet, could have caused damage and loss of cabin pressure. I'm Lisa Dwyer.
1: Former National Security Advisor pleading guilty in a classified documents case and about to pay a very hefty fine. That story from correspondent Laura Winters.
3: John Bolton served as National Security Advisor in President Trump's first term in office, but became an outspoken critic of the president, often appearing on MSNBC and CNN. He plans to plead guilty and pay a fine north of $2 million as part of a deal with federal prosecutors for mishandling classified documents. Bolton is accused of sharing sensitive information, including notes on intelligence briefings, for possible use in a book he was writing.
1: A judge has dismissed a murder charge against an Arkansas sheriff nominee who was accused of killing his teenage daughter's alleged abuser in 2024. That because a dash camera memory card that may have captured the shooting was later lost by law enforcement. President Trump again seeking to boost the struggling U.S. coal industry. Plan announced Thursday would spend $700 million, that to support coal-fired power plants throughout the country and coal exports. This is SRN News. America prays. Here's correspondent Michael Harrington.
4: Fewer members of the general population are Christian these days. Church attendance and other spiritual practices are in decline. But there's one thing people still do, and that's pray. According to new numbers from the Barna Group, 73% of American adults pray at least once a week, and Christians pray a lot more. As the Barna Report puts it, quote, "Spiritual longing remains active even when institutional participation wavers." Michael Harrington reporting.
1: A new Gallup poll finds support for same-sex marriage and relationships in the U.S. has stopped rising after two decades. About two-thirds of American adults believe same-sex marriage should be legal. That's down from 71% in 2022. Most of the change is driven by Republicans. The views of Democrats and independents on the topic have remained mostly stable. This is SRN News. Major security incident in Game 1 of the NBA Finals.
5: The NBA banned two people for life from its arenas after one of them was arrested shortly after running onto the court during Game 1 of the NBA Finals and appearing to take a selfie next to Victor Wembanyama. The San Antonio Spurs did not appear bothered by the incident, which occurred during the fourth quarter of Game 1 between the Spurs and the New York Knicks. The NBA didn't disclose what role the second banned person, who didn't run the court, played in the incident. The game was stopped for 1 minute and 29 seconds before it resumed with a jump ball. I'm Haya Pinjwani.
1: President Trump plans to attend an NBA Finals game in New York next week. President announcing Thursday he has accepted an invitation from the Knicks. President says he's eyeing a visit Monday for Game 3. Stanley Cup action, Game 2, Carolina over Vegas, 4-3 in overtime. That series all tied now, one game apiece. More details, SRN News.
6: Here's your Truth Radio WTGF 90.5 weather bug forecast for the Gulf Coast. Overnight, partly cloudy with a low around 73. On Friday, 20% chance of showers, otherwise mostly sunny with a high near 86. Slight chance of showers on Friday night, mainly before 1 a.m. and 4 a.m. Possible thunderstorms, otherwise partly cloudy with a low around 74. On Saturday, 50% chance of showers and thunderstorms, otherwise partly sunny with a high near 85. Another chance of rain on Saturday night. 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
2: Here's your Truth Radio WTGF 90.5 weather bug forecast for the Gulf Coast. Overnight, partly cloudy with a low around 73. On Friday, 20% chance of showers, otherwise mostly sunny with a high near 86. Slight chance of showers on Friday night, mainly before 1 a.m. and 4 a.m. Possible thunderstorms, otherwise partly cloudy with a low around 74. On Saturday, 50% chance of showers and thunderstorms, otherwise partly sunny with a high near 85. Another chance of rain on Saturday night. 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
1: With SRN News, I'm Jason Walker. Stalled ceasefire talks. Here's Karen Chamis.
2: Hezbollah has rejected the latest ceasefire agreement reached between Israel and the Lebanese government, demanding a complete Israeli withdrawal. Thursday's announcement came as Israeli strikes killed at least four people and a UN peacekeeper. A statement by Hezbollah's leader, Naim Qassem, was read out by a news presenter for Hezbollah's Al-Manar news station. In the statement, Qassem said the agreement's demand that Hezbollah fighters leave southern Lebanon under fire would mean surrender, defeat, and achieving the enemy's goals. He added, "What we're concerned about is an end to the aggression, ceasefire, and Israel's withdrawal." I'm Karen Chamas.
1: United States imposing sanctions on Cuban President Miguel Díaz-Canel, his wife, and three others. That action is the latest move by the Trump administration to pressure the island's leadership. It drew immediate condemnation from Havana. American Airlines temporarily suspending some of its routes over the summer.
3: It's because steep jet fuel costs continue to strain carriers' budgets amid the war with Iran. In a statement, American said it had adjusted service for select routes in August and September and that impacted travelers would be offered alternative arrangements or refunds. American said the changes were in line with wider industry trends.
1: That is Bill Alexander reporting from the nation's capital. The NBA has banned two fans for life from all arenas around the league. One of them was arrested after running onto the court during game one of the NBA Finals in San Antonio. President Trump planning to attend an NBA Finals game in New York next week with the Knicks and the Spurs, possibly game three Monday. This is SRN News. A milestone for one Christian ministry. Here's correspondent Michael Harrington.
4: Wycliffe Bible Translators reports completing its 800th translation of the Scriptures. Wycliffe spokesman James Poole tells Christian Today, quote, "This is an extraordinary time for world mission. Over recent decades, we have seen remarkable progress with translation work accelerating in many parts of the world. Communities are receiving the Bible far sooner than would have seemed possible only a generation ago." Michael Harrington reporting.
1: Texas Children's Hospital in Houston has set up a detransition clinic for those who no longer wish to live as the opposite sex. This is part of the settlement where the state or the hospital's practice of helping children live as the opposite sex through the use of hormone treatments and puberty blockers. The new clinic will provide a number of services, including psychiatric help. This is SRN News. Oil prices dropped, stocks reaching another record. Here's Damian Troisi.
5: Stocks shook off an early stumble and gained ground on Wall Street Thursday. The S&P 500 rose 0.4%. The Dow rose 1.7%. The technology-heavy NASDAQ fell 0.1%. A sharp drop for some big technology stocks weighed down the market most of the day. Broadcom and Micron Technology were two of the heaviest weights. But oil prices fell nearly 3%, relieving pressure on stocks. Treasury yields fell in the bond market, also easing pressure on Wall Street. Banks and small companies helped lead the way for the broader gains. Damian Troisi, New York.
1: Chinese authorities intensifying their efforts to erase the memory of the 1989 Tiananmen Square crackdown. Police there have told victims' families to call off the annual tribute in Beijing. More details, srnnews.com.
6: Here's your Truth Radio WTGF 90.5 weather bug forecast for the Gulf Coast. Overnight, partly cloudy with a low around 73. On Friday, 20% chance of showers, otherwise mostly sunny with a high near 86. Slight chance of showers on Friday night, mainly before 1 a.m. and 4 a.m. Possible thunderstorms, otherwise partly cloudy with a low around 74. On Saturday, 50% chance of showers and thunderstorms, otherwise partly sunny with a high near 85. Another chance of rain on Saturday night. 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
2: Here's your Truth Radio WTGF 90.5 weather bug forecast for the Gulf Coast. Overnight, partly cloudy with a low around 73. On Friday, 20% chance of showers, otherwise mostly sunny with a high near 86. Slight chance of showers on Friday night, mainly before 1 a.m. and 4 a.m. Possible thunderstorms, otherwise partly cloudy with a low around 74. On Saturday, 50% chance of showers and thunderstorms, otherwise partly sunny with a high near 85. Another chance of rain on Saturday night. 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

This is a story of long ago, of a man who owned a little store, and I was mighty proud to have my name up over the door. This was some 2,000 years ago, as I recall, located in Jerusalem across the street from Pilate's Hall. I had everything I thought I'd ever need. Folks had come from miles around, regardless of their creed. The only thing I had I didn't think I could ever sell was in a corner on a shelf, three old rusty spike nails. And then one day, a big Roman soldier came through the door. As he walked up to me, it seemed he shook the floor. "Can I help you, sir?" I said with a voice I guess seemed frail. He looked at me with a sneering grin. Said, "I want to buy some big, big nails. Three old rusty spikes is all I have, sir." He said, "For me, that'll do. For the job I have, three is enough. And how much do I owe you?" He placed some money in my hand, and I was glad to make the sale. Then I wondered, and I asked him. I said, "Sir, what can you do with just three nails?" He said, "Did you ever hear of a man called Jesus the Nazarene?" "You mean the one who goes about doing good?" He said, "Yes, that's the man." He said, "Well, today I intend to show the world that I'm boss. For with these three old rusty spikes, I'm going to nail Jesus to the cross." I stood there almost numb. You'll never know how I felt. I said, "Please, sir, don't do that." As down on my knees, I knelt. He just turned and walked away. I got up and followed him. I said, "Please, sir, I'll buy them back." But he just looked at me and grinned. But across the distance, I could see the howling mob through the tears that filled my eyes. "Away with him, crucify him." I could hear their angry cries. And over all the groans and the pains of agony, I could hear the sound of a hammer as that big Roman soldier nailed Jesus to a tree.

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1: With SRN News, I'm Jason Walker. President Trump wants to boost America's coal industry.
2: President Trump is announcing a major investment in the coal industry as the administration moves to expand domestic energy production and strengthen America's energy independence.
3: As a result of the $700 million investment that I'm announcing today, we will protect 14 coal plants and 42 coal mines. It's a tremendous number. And build two new coal plants and one massive new export terminal, because we're exporting coal. Coal's a great business, really a big business, and it's real power. It's in terms of power, there's really nothing like it.
2: Willie Nelson, the White House.
1: Well, former National Security Advisor John Bolton will plead guilty to a single count of retaining classified information under a deal with the Department of Justice. It would allow him to avoid any prison time. The deal would resolve a case that had charged Bolton with 18 counts of retaining and or sharing notes with family members. In Sri Lanka, a deadly blaze in a nursing home. Karen Chamis has more.
4: Fire at an unregistered nursing home in western Sri Lanka has killed at least 12 people and injured 8 others. Police say the fire started late Wednesday at the home for the elderly in Angurawa Tota town. 51 residents were rescued, including people with mental illnesses. The director of the home has been arrested on suspicion of causing deaths through negligence. An investigation is underway. The facility was overcrowded, housing 71 people in a space meant for about 15. Officials had previously warned the management to follow laws and guidelines. I'm Karen Chamas.
1: And this is SRN News. Is your pastor a Democrat or a Republican? Here's Michael Harrington.
5: That's what the Pew Research Center has been asking Americans lately, and the truth is, they don't know. Amongst the general population, 44% of regular churchgoers say they do not know which party their pastor or other religious leaders of their congregation favor. 19% say Republican, 8% Democrat, and 27% say their pastor, associate pastor, and other religious leaders are a mix of both parties. Michael Harrington reporting.
1: Tens of thousands of ultra-Orthodox Jews demonstrated across Israel this week, blocking roads and trains and setting cars on fire to protest mandatory enlistment in the service. Military personnel service is compulsory for most Jewish men and women. The ultra-Orthodox parties have won exemptions for their followers to forego, but that could be changing in the near future. This is SRN News. Mortgage rates in the United States falling. More on the story from correspondent Alex Viega.
6: Mortgage buyer Freddie Mac says the average rate on a 30-year mortgage fell this week to 6.48%. This decline comes a week after the average rate hit its highest level in 9 months. Mortgage rates have been mostly trending higher as oil prices and expectations for higher inflation have increased due to the war with Iran. That's pushed up the long-term bond yields that lenders use as a guide to pricing home loans. While average long-term mortgage rates remain lower than they were at this time last year, their upward trend has weighed on home sales this year. I'm Alex Vega.
1: A mixed trading Thursday on Wall Street. S&P 500 was up 30 points, while the Dow Industrials boomed, climbing 874 on the day. The NASDAQ dropped 23 points. Banks and small companies helped lead the way after oil prices fell close to 3%. More details at srnnews.com.

0: 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Camp Believe is coming up June 22nd through 26th on the campus of Faith Baptist Church, 6423 Hamilton Bridge Road in Milton. Pre-registration is well underway, and the first 30 to pre-register will receive an awesome Camp Believe t-shirt with a dynamic new design. 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Pre-registration is only $35 per camper for all 5 nights and $40 at the door. 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
1: With SRN News, I'm John Scott. The vote counting continues in the race for governor in California. The election was Tuesday and still no final tally. Republican Steve Hilton and Democrat Javier Becerra remain the two top vote getters. Meanwhile, there's more trouble in Arizona.
2: In Arizona's sprawling fake electors case, Attorney General Chris Mays is headed back to the drawing board, or rather back to a grand jury. Her office says they will try and re-prosecute after the Arizona Supreme Court denied her appeal of a lower court ruling. A Phoenix judge concluded that the first grand jury hadn't been shown the text of the Electoral Count Act, a 19th century law cited by defendants that governs the certification of presidential contests. 18 people were indicted for fraud, forgery, and conspiracy over efforts to overturn the results of the 2020 presidential election. Among them were Mark Meadows, Rudy Giuliani, other Trump aides, and some prominent Arizona Republicans. I'm Jennifer King.
1: Sanctions imposed on Cuba's president by the Trump administration. Lisa Dwyer with that report.
3: The United States has imposed sanctions on Cuba's President Miguel Díaz-Canel, along with four other individuals, including Alejandro Castro Espín, the son of former President Raúl Castro. Trump has ratcheted up talk of a regime change in Cuba after pledging to conduct a friendly takeover of the country if its leadership did not open its economy to American investment and kick out U.S. adversaries. Secretary of State Marco Rubio has said Trump's preference is to reach a deal with the island's socialist leadership. I'm Lisa Dwyer.
1: Former Trump administration National Security Advisor John Bolton has agreed to plead guilty to a single count of retaining classified information under a deal with the Justice Department that could allow him to avoid prison time. Under the agreement, Bolton would also face a $2.25 million fine. This is SRN News. Another pro-abortion bill advances in Illinois.
4: Lawmakers have approved a measure that would allow underage girls to get birth control without the approval of their parents. Democratic Governor J.B. Pritzker says he will sign it. Pritzker is a vigorous promoter of abortion, and with the help of a friendly legislature, he has worked hard to make Illinois one of the most pro-abortion states in the union, as well as a destination for women from pro-life states who want to end their pregnancies. Michael Harrington reporting.
1: Same-sex marriage has been the law of the land since the 2015 Supreme Court ruling, but that isn't necessarily the last word on the issue. Lawmakers in at least 11 states introducing legislation for their current or most recent sessions calling for a ban on gay marriage. Most did not pick up any momentum, but the Tennessee House passed a measure that would allow private citizens and organizations not to recognize the unions. This is SRN News. Television and movie actors have voted to ratify a four-year contract with studios and streaming services. This comes after union leaders negotiated protections against synthetic actors created by artificial intelligence. The ratification was widely expected. The new deal is for 4 years instead of the usual three. The countdown to the nation's 250th birthday is on. Celebrations including dazzling pyrotechnics and an ultimate fighting championship fight on the White House lawn.
5: Officials are also planning a massive 16-day Great American State Fair and a ball drop in Times Square. While President Trump teased that the UFC arena under construction could be permanent, he said maybe we'll never, ever take it down. The president suggested canceling the state fair concert after many artists pulled out, including Milli Vanilli, the Commodores, and Bret Michaels of Poison. Vanilla Ice, however, said that he is super honored to perform. Bernie Bennett, Washington.
1: More details at srnnews.com.
6: Well, the sun is up and you may be getting there, but either way, if you're about to get out on the roadways over the next few minutes, only one accident to let you know about. It's a hit-and-run crash in North W Street, West Fairfield Drive. But beyond that accident, no other problems through the Pensacola area, according to Florida Highway Patrol or Pensacola Police. Looking good there along I-10 through downtown Pensacola, no problems there. And we're looking good right now throughout Milton and Gulf Breeze. This traffic report's been brought to you by the Cart Doctor at 5683. Highway 90 West in Theodore, Alabama, online at cartdr.com. It's Kenny with Coastal Traffic on WTGF 90.5, where the truth goes forth.

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2: Well, the sun is up and you may be getting there, but either way, if you're about to get out on the roadways over the next few minutes, only one accident to let you know about. It's a hit-and-run crash in North W Street, West Fairfield Drive, but beyond that accident, no other problems through the Pensacola area, according to Florida Highway Patrol or Pensacola Police. Looking good there along I-10 through downtown Pensacola, no problems there, and we're looking good right now throughout Milton and Gulf Breeze. This traffic report's been brought to you by the Cart Doctor at 5683 Highway 90 West in Theodore, Alabama, online at cartdr.com.

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1: With SRN News, I'm John Scott. A man is accused of bringing a bomb to the Sacramento International Airport. Lisa Dwyer reports.
2: Authorities say he was wearing a scarf, latex gloves, and had an explosive device and a torch lighter in his carry-on bag. He also had a knife, scissors, an aerosol can, zip ties, and five cell phones, one with a timer set for 15 minutes, another with a message saying, "We will be awaiting your call." Authorities say that if the device had detonated next to a window above 10,000 feet, could have caused damage and loss of cabin pressure. I'm Lisa Dwyer.
1: The Senate passing legislation to fund President Trump's immigration enforcement agencies. It happened early this morning. Senators voted for the $70 billion legislation to fund Immigration and Customs Enforcement and Border Patrol for the next 3 years. A former national security advisor pleading guilty in a classified documents case, and he will pay a hefty fine. Correspondent Laura Winters has that report.
3: John Bolton served as national security advisor in President Trump's first term in office, but became an outspoken critic of the president, often appearing on MSNBC and CNN. He plans to plead guilty and pay a fine north of $2 million as part of a deal with federal prosecutors for mishandling classified documents. Bolton is accused of sharing sensitive information, including notes on intelligence briefings, for possible use in a book he was writing.
1: American Airlines temporarily suspending some routes this summer due to steep jet fuel costs amid the war with Iran. The airline says it adjusted service for select routes in August and September. Impacted travelers will be offered alternative arrangements or refunds. Airlines worldwide have been canceling flights. This is SRN News. As part of our ongoing SRN News special series, Faith and Freedom, saluting the upcoming 250th birthday of America, we hear today from Dr. Erwin Lutzer, author and pastor emeritus at Chicago's world-renowned Moody Church. He's an internationally respected theologian. And Dr. Lutzer's enthusiasm for America's upcoming 4th of July celebration is quite evident.
4: As we celebrate our 250th anniversary, people who criticize America, and of course there are many things that we can be criticized for, I don't think that they have visited other countries. Because when you visit other countries, you come back and you say there is no country in the world like the United States of America. May God bless its 250th birthday.
1: Dr. Erwin Lutzer's most recent book is Why Doesn't God Answer My Prayers? A Biblical Guide to God's Hidden Purposes. This is SRN News. Iowa's waterways face significant pollution challenges due to agricultural runoff and sewage. The problem impacts both recreation and public health. Authorities have found that many lakes and streams do not meet standards for swimming, drinking, or aquatic life. Algae blooms and bacteria pose risks. There was a major security incident. It happened at Game 1 of the NBA Finals.
5: The NBA banned two people for life from its arenas after one of them was arrested shortly after running onto the court during Game 1 of the NBA Finals and appearing to take a selfie next to Victor Wembanyama. The San Antonio Spurs did not appear bothered by the incident, which occurred during the fourth quarter of Game 1 between the Spurs and the New York Knicks. The NBA didn't disclose what role the second banned person, who didn't run the court, played in the incident. The game was stopped for 1 minute and 29 seconds before it resumed with a jump ball. I'm Hiya Pinjwani.
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6: Another look at traffic as you start your Friday morning commute. If you need to take I-10, looking pretty good right now without delays, even at I-110 and through the construction zone, but definitely watch your speed. No issues right now through downtown Pensacola, looking good there around the airport, and no problems right now around Milton or Gulf Breeze. We're issue-free in those areas. 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It's Kenny with Coastal Traffic on WTGF 90.5, where the truth goes forth.
7: Would you consider him who loves us and wants to mold us into the image of his son, Jesus Christ? Many of us know what it takes to train an animal to obey certain commands, but give little thought to what it takes for God to train us. God speaks of this irony in Isaiah 1:3, when he says, "The ox knoweth his owner, and the ass his master's crib. But Israel doth not know, my people doth not consider. Notice that God is speaking to his own people, the nation of Israel. He is pointing out through the prophet Isaiah the irony of how domesticated animals know their owners better than God's people know him. God still loves his people, the Jews, and he still expects his people of today, believers in Jesus Christ, to love them too. In other words, if we love him, we will love his people. The church does not replace Israel, for he still has plans for them that is only for their good and for his glory. That will be fulfilled at the end of the tribulation period, which is yet to come. Though they have, as a nation, rejected Jesus Christ as their Messiah, he is drawing them to see that Jesus actually is the one they were seeking. Some are finally understanding who he is and are choosing to consider him and to trust him alone for their eternal life. And when they do, they become a part of his people of today, the church. Isaiah is speaking of a time when Israel did not know him as they should and were not considering the truth of his word, even as many folks today respond to him as well. Speaking of today, God works in us, his people, those who are born again into his family to accomplish his purposes. But far too many believers are resisting his work in their lives, and they are not considering who he is and what he has said to us in his word. They are saved, but their hearts do not know him very well, and they do not consider what he says. It is a sad reality that far too many believers do not know their God as well as their dogs and cats know their owners. They do not consider his commands nearly as well as trained animals respond to the commands of their trainers. Too often, genuine believers take him for granted, ignore his commands, and do not consider all he has done for them. How long has it been since you took the time to consider his will for your life? Are you growing in your knowledge of him and his ways? That's a good thing to train your pet to respond to your wishes, but do you allow God the time to teach you his will for you? God works in us to teach us with his word and placing us in situations where we can choose to obey him or not. When we obey his word, he works in us a greater knowledge of himself and a greater understanding of his word. Every time we read the Bible, and especially when we meditate in it, God speaks to us and enables us to grow in our knowledge of him. Further, we learn to see his love for us, his holiness, and how that impacts us, and how we can love him and please him with all our lives. He is worthy of all this and more. I'm Gary Dickman, encouraging you to consider him, to learn to know him so well that you see his commands for what they are, the best way to live your life and to honor him. Let it not be said of you that your dog obeys you better than you obey God.

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2: Another look at traffic as you start your Friday morning commute. If you need to take I-10, looking pretty good right now without delays, even at I-110 and through the construction zone, but definitely watch your speed. No issues right now through downtown Pensacola, looking good there around the airport, and no problems right now around Milton or Gulf Breeze. We're issue-free in those areas. This traffic report brought to you by the Cart Doctor of 5683 Highway 90 West in Theodore, Alabama, online at cartdr.com. It's Kenny with Coastal Traffic on WTGF 90.5, where the truth lives.

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1: With SRN News, I'm John Scott. The Senate passing legislation to fund President Trump's immigration enforcement agencies early this morning. This came after weeks of delays and a fierce backlash to an unrelated $1.76 billion settlement fund that threatened to derail that bill. Senators voting for the $70 billion legislation to fund immigration and customs enforcement and border patrol for the next 3 years. There are stalled ceasefire talks. Karen Chamas with a report.
2: Hezbollah has rejected the latest ceasefire agreement reached between Israel and the Lebanese government, demanding a complete Israeli withdrawal. Thursday's announcement came as Israeli strikes killed at least four people and a UN peacekeeper. A statement by Hezbollah's leader, Naim Qassem, was read out by a news presenter for Hezbollah's Al-Manar news station. In the statement, Qassem said the agreement's demand that Hezbollah fighters leave southern Lebanon under fire would mean surrender to and achieving the enemy's goals. He added, "What we're concerned about is an end to the aggression, ceasefire, and Israel's withdrawal." I'm Karen Chamas.
1: The United States imposing sanctions on Cuban President Miguel Diaz-Canel, his wife, and three other individuals. The action, the latest move by the Trump administration to pressure the island's leadership, and it drew immediate condemnation from Havana. American Airlines temporarily suspending some of its routes this summer. Bill Alexander reports.
3: It's because steep jet fuel costs continue to strain carriers' budgets amid the war with Iran. In a statement, American said it had adjusted service for select routes in August and September and that impacted travelers would be offered alternative arrangements or refunds. American said the changes were in line with wider industry trends.
1: That's Bill Alexander. This is SRN News. LGBT Americans leaving for Canada. Correspondent Michael Harrington reports.
4: According to CIC News, officials north of the border have made it easier for gay people in this country to apply for citizenship, and there's been an uptick in applications. The average American would have to wait about a year to be cleared for Canadian citizenship, but CIC reports that homosexuals are being fast-tracked and some are getting in after waiting just 2 weeks. Canada says it wants to keep LGBT people from suffering, quote, harm in the U.S. Michael Harrington reporting.
1: Dozens of anti-Trump protesters will face federal criminal charges after they interrupted a Minnesota church service in January. They will not face additional state charges. St. Paul City Attorney Irene Kao says there is insufficient evidence to meet the standard of criminal charges, the decision being heavily criticized by members of the city's church where the protest occurred. This is SRN News. The future of 60 Minutes at CBS News is unclear after longtime correspondent Scott Pelley was fired. Laura Winters has the report.
5: Scott Pelley's time at 60 Minutes is over. He's been fired from the program. CBS hired new management to monitor bias and make the show more fair and balanced. But that has not been sitting well with some longtime on-air and off-air employees. Bias has been an issue since the Dan Rather days. He was let go from CBS after a 60 Minutes piece back in 2004 about former President George W. Bush's service in the Texas Air National Guard. The story relied on unverified documents and Rather was forced to apologize on air.
1: Tyco Fire Products, manufacturer of firefighting foam that contaminated the water supply in northeast Wisconsin with PFAS chemicals for decades, has now agreed to a $10 million settlement with the state. More details at srnnews.com.
6: Good morning. It's been a pretty good commute so far on your Friday morning. We do have a new accident at Hillview Road, just a little bit west of University Parkway, but it's not blocking traffic and doesn't involve injuries. Moving along well on the interstates, including crossing both the Escambia Bay and Three Mile Bay Bridge. Still careful through those construction zones, but around Pensacola Boulevard, we look good. No issues downtown, and no problems right now in Gulf Breeze. 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Their number is 251-415-3081. It's Kenny with Coastal Traffic on WTGF 90.5, where the truth goes forth.
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8: For I am not ashamed of the gospel of Christ, for it is the power of God unto salvation to everyone that believeth, to the Jew first and also to the Greek. I thank you for tuning in to the Voice of Victory radio broadcast. This is Pastor Rowan, and let me invite you, if you don't have a church you'd regularly attend, we would like for you to visit here with us at the Faith Baptist on the corner of Hamilton Bridge Road and Dogwood in Milton, Florida. And the Lord's best to you. Thank you for being faithful to listening to WTGF. The transmitter has taken a great hit. We were down for a while, and there's still some tweaks to be made in the transmitter and some other things. So if we go down, it will be for a very, very short time, but we'll be back on the air, and it will make us stronger and stronger. All right, now, we're in the book of Ecclesiastes, if you will, chapter 11. Ecclesiastes chapter 11, the Bible said, "Cast thy bread upon the waters, for thou shalt find it after many days. Give a portion to seven and also to eight, for thou knowest not what evil shall be upon the earth." Now, a wise man should take advantage of his opportunities. We know that according to the New Testament as well. In Ephesians chapter number 5, in verse number 16, it talks about redeeming the time, for the days are evil. In other words, we seize the opportunity. We seize the opportunity at hand, and we do what we can while we can for the Lord Jesus Christ, fulfilling that great commission that he's given to his children. Amen? All right, now, Ecclesiastes chapter 11, verse 1 and 2 gives the wise course of action. If a man wants to accomplish anything, he must be willing to invest something. And again, that's the principle of sowing and reaping in Galatians chapter number 6. Whatsoever a man soweth, that shall he also reap. If you sow to good, you're going to reap good. If you sow to evil, you're going to reap evil. You always get more either way. According to Luke chapter number 6 and verse number 38, give and it shall be given. Pressed down, shaken together, running over is what the Bible says. We plant one apple seed, we get an apple tree, get many apples. That's just the law of sowing and reaping. Verse 1 of Ecclesiastes 11 says, "Cast thy bread upon the waters." Now the farmer who plants his grain at the proper time will harvest enough grain to replace what he saved to give him a profit. Isn't that something? Don't we have a great God? It's again the law of sowing and reaping. Verse 2, "By the same token, generosity is a wise course. For a man cannot know when tragedy is going to strike, and he will need the help of others." According to verse 2, again, let me read it to you. "Give a portion to seven, also to eight, for thou knowest not what evil shall befall upon the earth." We find it in Genesis chapter 40, also with Joseph in Genesis chapter number 41, and on through the Bible. Now, verse 2, when you're doing good deeds, the Bible tells us that the wise man will help more than one person. Help quite a bit, actually. Help a few, because you may get into trouble yourselves. Then there's going to be people who will be willing to help you. It's, again, the law of sowing and reaping. Now, in this sense, we don't give to get. You understand that. But it just can't oppose the law of sowing and reaping. It's called in Ephesians 5:16, redeeming the time or seizing the opportunity. The Lord Jesus told a story along this same line recorded in Luke chapter number 16. There was an unjust steward who was really a crook. If you'll read it, he's really a crook. And he made friends for himself by reducing their debts. Do you remember that? It wasn't even his debts to reduce. But he made friends for himself by reducing their debts to his master so that when he lost his job, he could go to them for help. And in Luke chapter number 16, verse number 8, Jesus did not commend the steward for robbing his master or for encouraging others to be dishonest. Jesus commended the man for his wise use of opportunity. In Ecclesiastes chapter number 11 and verse number 1, "Cast thy bread upon the waters, for thou shalt find it after many days." Don't be afraid of doing good. Although the reward may be late in arriving, you still do good. You still do good. Now, we talked about about wisdom in our service, redeeming the time. Now, there's wisdom according to verse 3 and 4 of Ecclesiastes chapter number 11, and the inevitable. Wisdom and the inevitable. It's inevitable it's going to happen. Verse 3, if the clouds be full of rain, they empty themselves upon the earth, and if the tree fall toward the south or toward the north, in the place where the tree falleth, there shall it be. He that observeth the wind shall not sow. He that regardeth the clouds shall not reap. So in verse 3, when the rains come, they fall where they will. Sometimes they cause tragedy. And man cannot prevent rainfall. Same as when a tree falls, no man can sit it back to live and grow again. And these simple realities ought to cause us to consider our own state. When we let opportunities slip by, we may never, ever get them again. We may never get them again. Now, we're listening to the broadcast today, hopefully, and you're following along. Well, we get to the end of the day, it'll be 12 midnight. But 1 second after 12 midnight, what does it become? It becomes another day. So do what you can today. Seize the opportunity. Make use of the time that God has given you today. There was a fellow named John Ray wrote these lyrics to a song. He called it The Inevitable. He said, as a tree falls, so must it lie. As a man lives, so must he die. As a man dies, so must he be, all through the years of eternity. All right, so we have the inevitable. Then we have the knowledge, the unknowledgeable, the unknowable, excuse me. Wisdom in the unknowable in verse number 5 and 6. The Bible says, as thou knowest not what is the way of the spirit, nor how the bones do grow in the womb of her that is with child, even so thou knowest not the works of God who maketh all. In the morning sow thy seed, and in the evening withhold not thine hand, for thou knowest not whether shall prosper either this or that, or whether they both shall be alike good. So there's some things that we just don't know. Some things we don't know and we can't comprehend. And there's not, there's just a few people that won't admit that, but that's true, isn't it? There are just some things we don't know. We don't know how the bones grow in the womb. We can listen to what the doctors say and others say and the scientists say. But the Bible says we don't know how the bones grow in the womb. God does it all. God does it all. Nor can we comprehend. But verse number 6, the Bible said, but there's some things that I do know. And what we do is we act upon what we know. That is the essence of living by faith. In Romans chapter number 10, verse number 17, faith cometh by hearing, and hearing by the word of God. Now, we know, too, that some people will never venture into a deed or a job because they do not know all about it. But possessing the basic fundamentals of it, I don't know all I need to know about it, but I know just enough to get started. Well, here, listening, we have all that we need to know. We have the Bible right in front of us. We have all that we need to know. And if you're sitting in your car listening to the broadcast, or you're sitting at your kitchen table, you know that the chair you're sitting in is able to hold your weight. You're not really worried about what kind of materials it's made out of. So we seize the opportunity and we sit down, didn't we? We sit down because we're tired, not really investigating what the bench was made out of, but we just sit down expecting it to hold our weight. Well, there's a lesson. Don't let what you do not know disturb what you do know. Philippians chapter number 4 and verse number 9, we got a big word in that verse. It says do. Do. These things do. My responsibility and my commission is given in Matthew chapter 28. I don't know what lies out there, but I do know this. It's my responsibility and it's your responsibility to seize the opportunity, to seize the time, and give the gospel to a lost and dying world. There is no wrong person that you can preach to. You preach to everyone you come in contact with. And of course we do it in meekness, instructing those that oppose themselves. We know all of that. But there's a lesson. Don't let what you do not know disturb what you do know. For Christians, we do what we know, and we depend on God to help us through it and give us knowledge. I have people come up to me and say, Pastor, I said, I really don't know the verses to quote like I hear you behind the pulpit on Sunday morning, things like that. And I said, well, sir or ma'am, I said, do what you know. Are you saved? Yes, sir, I'm saved. Well, how did you get saved? Well, I trusted Christ as my Savior. I believed in the finished work of Christ, and I know I'm going to heaven. I said, that's what you need to tell people. You need to tell people what you know. If you're saved, you know you're saved. It's without question. There's no question. These things I write unto you that believe on the name of the Son of God, that ye may know. So act upon what you know. Tell people what you know. Paul gave his testimony. I was on the road to Damascus, and a light came down from heaven, and a voice spoke. And then we find out, of course, Paul's life was never the same after that. He went and told people what God did for him. And, of course, God divinely gave him some words and inspiration that he picked up his pen and he wrote down some things that we preach to you today. Amen. Out of the Word of God. So do what you know. If you know the Lord Jesus Christ, you can tell anybody how you trusted Christ, who Christ is, and what he has done for you on Calvary, and how he satisfied all of the demands of a holy and just God until the point that God said in Isaiah 53, verse 11, that he was satisfied with the work of redemption. And when Christ finished the work of redemption, he rose again from the dead, and he is seated at the right hand of the Father. Seated because he is finished. My dear friend, will you trust him? Will you trust him? That's my prayer. Amen.
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6: Another look at traffic here as your Friday morning continues to unfold. We've got a new accident and involves roadblock there, Sharon Lane at Pine Forest Road. It's pretty close to I-10. Emergency personnel are headed to the scene. Down in Gulf Breeze, a new accident there in the 1600 block of Whisper Bay Boulevard, but that is just a fender bender. No issues still downtown Pensacola and looking good along I-10, including crossing both the Escambia Bay and Three Mile Bay Bridge. This traffic bulletin brought

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1: With SRN News, I'm John Scott. Israel's Air Force has struck parts of southern Lebanon, and the military issued evacuation orders for 9 villages. Lebanon's state news agency reporting 6 people were killed. The strikes come after Hezbollah rejected a ceasefire agreement, demanding a complete Israeli withdrawal. The war threatens efforts to end the Iran conflict and reopen the Strait of Hormuz. President Trump wants to boost America's coal industry.
2: President Trump is announcing a major investment in the coal industry as the administration moves to expand domestic energy production and strengthen America's energy independence.
3: As a result of the $700 million investment that I'm announcing today, we will protect 14 coal plants and 42 coal mines. It's a tremendous number. And build 2 new coal plants and 1 massive new export terminal, because we're exporting coal. Coal's a great business, really a big business, and it's real power. It's in terms of power, there's really nothing like it.
2: Willie Nelson, The White House.
1: Chinese leader Xi Jinping traveling to North Korea next week. It will be his first visit in years. In Sri Lanka, a deadly blaze in a nursing home.
4: Fire at an unregistered nursing home in western Sri Lanka has killed at least 12 people and injured 8 others. Police say the fire started late Wednesday at the home for the elderly in Angurawa Tota town. 51 residents were rescued, including people with mental illnesses. The director of the home has been arrested on suspicion of causing deaths through negligence. An investigation is underway. The facility was overcrowded, housing 71 people in a space meant for about 15. Officials had previously warned the management to follow laws and guidelines. I'm Karen Shamas.
1: This is SRN News. New York writes women out of the law.
5: The bill, which is on its way to Democratic Governor Kathy Hochul for her signature, would remove the word mother from all New York statutes and replace it with, quote, gestating parent. Father would also be dropped in favor of non-gestating parent. State Conservative Party Chairman Gerard Casser calls the measure, quote, woke culture run amok. It's an example of how out of tune the New York legislature is. It's an unnecessary and wasteful use of time. Michael Harrington reporting.
1: Spain is addressing sexual abuse within the Catholic Church with a new reparations program. Victims who were abused by priests decades ago can now seek compensation. The program offering a 1-year window for claims and Spain's government deciding on how much the church will have to pay. Some Spanish victims are hopeful while others are questioning the program's effectiveness and transparency. This is SRN News. The Kennedy Center removing references to President Trump.
6: This move comes after a federal judge ruled that the Trump references were added illegally. A Thursday memo to staff from the Kennedy Center's Office of General Counsel says email signatures, letterhead, and other documents must reflect the name as the John F. Kennedy Center for the Performing Arts, or Kennedy Center. The changes must be completed by June 12th.
1: That's correspondent Andrew Stewart. Meanwhile, the judge has also blocked the Trump administration from closing the venue for major renovations planned for July. President Trump announcing that water has begun refilling the recently renovated Lincoln Memorial Reflecting Pool. Live video showed water accumulating in the center of the basin with workers and trucks still inside the pool. The president says the pool has been painted now American flag blue. More details at srnnews.com.
7: One more look at traffic on what's been a gorgeous start to your Friday morning commute, weather-wise and traffic-wise, as we're not seeing any delays on the interstate, moving along well, crossing both the Escambia Bay and Three Mile Bay Bridge. In Pensacola, a accident with roadblocks, Sharon Lane at Pine Forest Road, and down in Gulf Breeze, a fender bender in the 1600 block of Whisper Bay Boulevard. But no issues through downtown Pensacola, looking good around the airport, and no issues throughout Milton. This traffic report's been brought to you by the Battle House Hotel and Spa in downtown Mobile. Their number 251-415-3081. Have a blessed weekend. I'm Kenny with Coastal Traffic on WTGF 90.5, where the truth goes forth.
8: Here's today's strength for life. The Bible records a conversation between Jesus and Peter in which Jesus asks Peter three times, "Lovest thou me?" And three times Peter responds with, "Yea, Lord, thou knowest that I love thee." Interestingly, after each exchange, Jesus called Peter not just to declare his love with his words, but Jesus wanted Peter to demonstrate his love with his actions. Jesus is essentially saying, don't talk about it, be about it. When you read of Peter's life in the book of Acts, you see a man who, in spite of great physical discomfort, boldly demonstrates his love for Christ. Let us learn from the example of Peter and not just declare our love for Jesus with our lips, but seek opportunities to demonstrate our love for Christ to a world who desperately needs to see bold, loving, and faithful Christians.
9: That was James C. Johnson. He serves as the pastor of North Stone Baptist Church in Pensacola, Florida. For more Strength for Life, please visit our website, strengthforlife.church.

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1: With SRN News, I'm John Scott. The House passing a bill to aid Ukraine and sanction key segments of the Russian economy. And that's despite Republican leaders warning the legislation will undermine negotiations designed to achieve a comparable but stronger result. The legislation seeks to cement U.S. assistance for Ukraine by providing more than $1 billion in security and reconstruction aid and making another $8 billion available for Ukraine's defense through loans. President Trump now says housing regulator Bill Pulte is not his permanent choice to lead national intelligence.
2: President Trump's announcement of Bill Pulte as acting director of national intelligence drew reactions like this Wednesday from Republican Senator John Cornyn.
3: I see no evidence of any qualifications for that job.
2: Thursday, the president sought to clarify.
4: It's an acting position. It's not a permanent. He's not going to be permanent because, you know, I don't think he'd want to be permanent.
2: Pulte's currently head of the Federal Housing Finance Agency and has been a divisive figure in the administration, pushing to go after Trump's political rivals by alleging mortgage fraud.
4: He's a very smart guy, and he may find out some things about the rigged elections, et cetera, et cetera.
2: Ben Thomas, Washington.
1: The long-awaited return to the NBA Finals to the Big Apple will feature an appearance by the president.
5: President Donald Trump is planning to attend an NBA Finals game in New York next week to root for his hometown Knicks. The president announced Thursday that he's accepting an invitation from Knicks owner James Dolan and said he's eyeing a visit Monday for Game 3. An avid sports fan and native New Yorker, Trump said he watched some of the Knicks' Game 1 win over the San Antonio Spurs. He called the Knicks, quote, dominant. The NBA believes Trump would be the first sitting president to attend an NBA Finals game. I'm Geffen Coolball.
1: This is SRN News. Another pro-abortion bill advances in Illinois.
6: Lawmakers have approved a measure that would allow underage girls to get birth control without the approval of their parents. Democratic Governor J.B. Pritzker says he will sign it. Pritzker is a vigorous promoter of abortion, and with the help of a friendly legislature, he has worked hard to make Illinois one of the most pro-abortion states in the union, as well as a destination for women from pro-life states who want to end their pregnancies. Michael Harrington reporting.
1: Same-sex marriage has been the law of the land since the 2015 Supreme Court ruling, but that isn't necessarily the last word on the issue. Lawmakers in at least 11 states introducing legislation for their current or most recent sessions calling for a ban on gay marriage. Most did not pick up momentum, but the Tennessee House passed a measure to allow private citizens and organizations not to recognize the unions. This is SRN News. TV and movie actors voting to ratify a four-year contract with studios and streaming services. It comes after union leaders negotiated protections against synthetic actors created by artificial intelligence. The ratification widely expected. The new deal is for 4 years. The countdown to the nation's 250th birthday is on now. Celebrations including dazzling pyrotechnics and an ultimate fighting championship fight on the White House lawn.
7: Officials are also planning a massive 16-day Great American State Fair and a ball drop in Times Square. While President Trump teased that the UFC arena under construction could be permanent, he said maybe we'll never ever take it down. The president suggested canceling the state fair concert after many artists pulled out, including Milli Vanilli, the Commodores, and Bret Michaels of Poison. Vanilla Ice, however, said that he is super honored to perform. Bernie Bennett, Washington.
1: More details at srnnews.com.
8: Here's your Truth Radio WTGF 90.5 weather bug forecast for the Gulf Coast. For this afternoon, plenty of sunshine, high 86. Mainly clear tonight, low 74. Saturday, partly sunny with a shower or thunderstorm in spots, high 86. Cloud, sun, isolated shower or thunderstorm Sunday with a high of 86. Monday, partly sunny with a high of 88. 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
1: With SRN News, I'm John Scott. U.S. employers adding 172,000 jobs in May as the labor market continued to show resilience in the face of rising costs from the Iran war. The Labor Department reporting job growth was down slightly last month from a revised 179,000 in April. The unemployment rate staying at a low 4.3%. The Senate passed a bill funding President Trump's immigration enforcement agencies early Friday. After weeks of delays and backlash to an unrelated billion-dollar settlement fund that nearly derailed the bill.
2: Senators voted 52-47 to pass the $70 billion legislation to fund Immigration and Customs Enforcement and Border Patrol for the next 3 years through the end of President Trump's term after Democrats blocked the money for months. The bill will now head to the House, which is expected to take it up next week. The final vote came just before 5 a.m. after Republicans narrowly defeated multiple attempts by members of both parties to add language to the bill that would permanently ban Mr. Trump's settlement fund for allies who believe that they've been politically persecuted. Bernie Bennett, Washington.
1: China and North Korea holding talks next week.
3: Chinese leader Xi Jinping will travel to North Korea next week in what will be his first visit in years. The trip, the latest in a series of steps by China to reinforce its close ties with its nuclear-armed neighbor, whose leader, Kim Jong-un, has reached out to Russia in recent years, notably by sending troops and conventional weapons to support the war against Ukraine. The next week meeting announcement was made by both countries on Friday, a day after North Korea unveiled a new facility to produce nuclear fuel. Experts say the plant's disclosure implies that Kim is eager to cement his country's status as a nuclear weapons state ahead of Xi's visit. I'm Charles Deledesma.
1: And the vote counting continues in the race for governor in California after Tuesday's election. This is SRN News. Some states are giving Pride Month the pass.
4: Arkansas and Utah will not be celebrating the LGBT lifestyle in June. They have declared it Fidelity Month, focusing on, quote, cultivating fidelity to God, family, community, and country, according to Arkansas Republican Governor Sarah Huckabee Sanders. Alabama is celebrating Strong Families Month, and in Indiana, Republican Governor Mike Braun has branded June Nuclear Family Month. Tennessee is following suit. Michael Harrington reporting.
1: The Trump administration put dozens of college campuses under investigation last year and cut federal funding, unless they addressed issues such as anti-Semitism and transgenderism. Now federal officials are taking a wider approach. Multiple agencies are rewriting rules governing grants for all of higher education. New rules under consideration would require colleges to end diversity, equity, and inclusion policies and ensure they include more conservative voices. This is SRN News. Get set for a rare blue micromoon this weekend.
5: It's when a blue moon that's also the most distant and smallest-looking full moon of the year rises. The brilliant star Antares will photobomb Sunday's spectacle for a celestial three-for-one. A blue moon occurs every 2 or 3 years when a second full moon squeezes into a single month. May 1st saw this month's first full moon. The upcoming full moon will be farther from Earth than usual at a distance of 252,360 miles. That will make the moon seem a bit smaller and dimmer. Keith Peters reporting.
1: Australian officials confiscating more than 100,000 illegal live cockroaches from a breeder. The haul, worth over $140,000, included Madagascar hissing and Dubia cockroaches, both species illegal to import, keep, or sell in Australia. That's due to potential environmental risk. More details at srnnews.com.
6: Here's your Truth Rated WTGF 90.5 WeatherBug forecast for the Gulf Coast. For this afternoon, plenty of sunshine, high 86. Mainly clear tonight, low 74. Saturday, partly sunny with a shower or thunderstorm in spots, high 86. Cloud, sun, isolated shower or thunderstorm Sunday with a high of 86. Monday, partly sunny with a high of 88. 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

0: The stories in Genesis, well, they read like a novel. One family line traced through ambition, love, danger, and deception. Brothers turn against one another. Parents rush to help one child while another is left to suffer alone. It's human nature on full display. I'm Steve Schwetz, and I'm glad that you're here as we look at God's Word in a fresh way on Through the Bible. Now, this time on the Bible Bus, we're surveying the life of Jacob, and we've already seen how his actions came back to haunt him, how he deceived only to be deceived himself. He hurt his brother, and now, after 20 years of running, he's about to face him again. So open your Bible to Genesis 33 and find a good seat for more of the story. And while you do, let's hear from a couple of our fellow passengers, this time writing from India. First, we hear from Darwat, who shares, "In order to get relief from my family problems, I became addicted to alcohol. During this difficult time, I came across your program. The counsel I received through the audience relations team has been a blessing to my wife and me. I was able to share my problems and express my feelings, and my doubts were resolved. We started listening to the program as a family, and we pray every day. God has brought peace into our family, and I have gradually reduced my drinking. I'm thankful this program came into my life at the right time. Please pray that I will stay connected to God and for the unity in my family as we continue walking with the Lord." And then Eshwar tells us this, "I am a farmer, and I have three daughters. There were family issues every day and misunderstandings between my wife and me. One day, I received a flyer on my way home from the farm. When I reached home, I called the number and shared my problems. The counseling I received helped me, and I began listening every day. At that time, we didn't know how to stand together as a family. But after listening to the messages, my wife and I decided to be strong together and see things in a positive way. We began praying to God every day as a family. God is blessing our family with what we need. Recently, we built a new house. We were once almost broken, but now we are building a home together. I can see this is a blessing from God." Well, these are powerful letters from India, aren't they? And I echo their gratitude and say thank you to those who pray and financially support the Through the Bible program and the in-country teams who faithfully serve our listeners like these. You know, your prayers and gifts are making a real difference in lives and communities around the world, so thank you. Let's pray. Father, we ask that many more would find eternal life in your Son as they hear your word taught on through the Bible. May this study be a turning point in the hearts and homes as we take your word to heart. In Jesus' name we pray. Amen. Turn now to Genesis 33 as we continue through the Bible with Dr. J. Vernon McGee.
1: Now today, friends, as we come to this 33rd chapter of the book of Genesis, we're following along in the life of this man, Jacob. Now, last time we saw what we call the high point in his life, and that high point was that he met God. God went after him. That night, we're told a man wrestled with him, and the man did the wrestling, not Jacob. He's not looking for another fight. He's got enough trouble on his hands. He has Uncle Laban back of him and brother Esau ahead of him. And the last time he saw both of them, they were breathing out threatenings against him. And this man, Jacob, is not in a position to take on someone else. And therefore, the man took the initiative. He was the aggressor. As we said, it was the pre-incarnate Christ. Now, if you'll notice how God dealt with him, how the Lord dealt with him. This man, Jacob, refused to give in at first. That's typical of him. And he knew a few holes. He thought that after a while he'd be able to overcome. He found out he couldn't overcome, but he would not surrender. And so what did God do? Well, absolutely, God in a moment with his superior strength could have pinned his shoulders down. But may I say to you, he wouldn't have pinned his will down. It's like the little boy I told you about. His mama made him sit in the corner in his room. And after a while, she heard a noise in there. And she said to him, "Willie, are you sitting down?" And he said, "Yes, I'm sitting down, but I'm standing up on the inside of me." And old Jacob would have been standing up on the inside of him. He wasn't ready to yield. And notice how God did it. He touched the hollow of his thigh. Just a touch of the finger of God, and this man becomes helpless. But you see, God's not pinning his shoulders down. This man keeps on with him, and Jacob holds on to him. The man says, let me go. And Jacob said, no, I want your blessing. He's now clinging to God. The struggling and striving is over. And from here on, I think you're going to find a man, not in a moment's notice change, because psychologists tell you today that these habits we form, they set up certain synaptical connections in our nervous system, and we do things by habit. We're creatures of habit, and this man will lapse back in his ways many times. But I want to tell you, we begin to see something in the man now, and before we're through with him, why, we find that he is a real man of God. Actually, we see him at home and in the land of Haran. He's a man of the flesh. And then here at Peniel, at the brook Jabbok, he's fighting. And now after this, and on down into Egypt especially, he's a man of faith. First, a man of the flesh, a man that's fighting, struggling, and then a man of the faith. Now, that's the Apostle Paul. There were three periods in his life. He was converted, and then he thought he could live the Christian life. And that's where I made my mistake when I became a Christian. I frankly thought I could live the Christian life. After all, Vernon McGee didn't need any help. I could do it. It's easy. But I didn't do it. That was the hard part. And that is the part where you'll recall that Paul had his problem. What I would not do, I continue to do. And he found out that there was not only no good in the old nature, but there was no strength or power in the new nature. And finally, we hear him crying out in Romans 7, verse 24, O wretched man that I am, who shall deliver me from the body of this death? And then something happened. I thank God through Jesus Christ our Lord. And it's through him that you'll have to do all your thanking, because that's where your help is going to come, through him. So then with the mind, I myself serve the law of God, but with the flesh, the law of sin. And that's the way that it is with all of us. We have that old nature, and it can't do anything that'll please God. In fact, Paul went on to say that it was an enmity against God. They that are in the flesh, Paul said, cannot please God, Romans 8:8. You cannot please God in the flesh. And it's not until you and I yield to him, and yield means it's an act of the will of a regenerated person yielding to God. What a picture that we have here. And all of these things happened unto these for examples unto us. Now, we are going to follow Jacob from here on, and something happens in the 33rd chapter. Almost think we've met a new man. To tell the truth, we have met a new man. Now let me read chapter 33, verse 1. And Jacob lifted up his eyes and looked, and behold, Esau came, and with him 400 men. And he divided the children unto Leah and unto Rachel and unto the two handmaids. He wanted to spare his family, you see. So he separated them. And he put the handmaids and their children foremost, and Leah and her children after, and Rachel and Joseph hindermost. And he passed over before them, bowed himself to the ground 7 times until he came near to his brother. You know, I'd love to have had a picture of Jacob meeting his brother Esau. I suppose he was a mile from him, and he started bowing. He came with his hat in his hand, because this man Esau has 400 men with him. And this man, Jacob, doesn't know how he's coming, whether it's as a friend or foe. Now notice, though, verse 4. And Esau ran to meet him and embraced him and fell on his neck and kissed him, and they wept. Well, they're twins. They're brothers. And let bygones be bygones. I think Esau, God had certainly touched him, because he had sworn vengeance that he'd kill his brother. Now, will you notice, and he lifted up his eyes and saw the women and the children and said, who are those with thee? And he said, the children which God hath graciously given thy servant. Then the handmaidens came near, they and their children. They bowed themselves. And Leah also with her children came near and bowed themselves. And after came Joseph near and Rachel, and they bowed themselves. And he said, "What meanest thou by all this drove which I met?" And he said, "These are to find grace in the sight of my Lord." Jacob, I think, believes for a moment that his strategy of approaching his brother had worked. But notice, it wasn't necessary. And listen now to Esau, and what a change. And Esau said, "I have enough, my brother. Keep that thou hast unto thyself." "I have enough, my brother." That's what Esau said. "You didn't need to send that to me. After all, Esau had plenty." And Jacob said, "Nay, I pray thee, if now I found grace in thy sight, then receive my present at my hand. For therefore I have seen thy face as though I had seen the face of God, and thou wast pleased with me. Take, I pray thee, my blessing that is brought to thee, because God hath dealt graciously with me, and because I have enough." And he urged him, and he took it. You know, this is almost a humorous scene. When, up to the time that Jacob left home, these two fellows were after each other in the flesh, each one trying to get something from the other, and especially Jacob. And now we find Jacob in a new office altogether. Here he is insisting that his brother take a gift, and his brother insists, "Why, Jacob, I have plenty. I don't need it. You don't need to give it to me. It's not essential." And Jacob insisted. And believe me, friends, something's happened to the boy. He's like Zacchaeus up the tree. You know, when our Lord got him down and went into his home, something happened to Zacchaeus when he came out. He said, "I'm no longer the tax collector that's been stealing from people and being dishonest. I now want to return not only anything I've taken in a wrong way," and you can be sure he had, "but I want to restore it fourfold." What a difference. What a change had taken place. And you certainly knew which house Jesus had visited. And certainly here's a man that's a little different than the man that we met before. What a change. Before, he traded a bowl of soup to get a birthright. Now he's willing to give flocks and herds to his brother for nothing. And his brother doesn't want to take it. And he insists. Now his brother finally took it. He urged him and he took it. Why? Because in that land, in that day, to have refused a gift that was urged upon you like this would have been an insult. And so Esau takes it. And he said, "Let us take our journey and let us go, and I will go before thee." Esau said, "You'll return back to the land. Now let me go before you and show the way. I'll be protection for you also." Verse 13 now of chapter 33 of Genesis I'm reading. He said unto him, "My Lord knoweth that the children are tender, and the flocks and herds with young are with me. And if man should overdrive them one day, all the flock will die." And Jacob said, "I'm moving with my family, and I have flocks here and herds, and they have little ones, and I can't go very fast. Now, you, of course, with that army of 400, will probably want to move much faster, so you go ahead." Now he says, verse 14, "Let my Lord, I pray thee, pass over before his servant, and I will lead on softly, according as the cattle that goeth before me and the children."

sight of my Lord. So Esau returned that day on his way unto Seir. That's where he lived, down in the land of Edom. And so Esau returns back to his land, to his home, and he leaves, though, a guard to go along to assist Jacob. Now, verse 17, and Jacob journeyed to Succoth and built him an house and made booths for his cattle, but that is, he put up barns for them. Therefore, the name of the place is called Succoth. Now, here is something that you can just pass by so quickly and easily without paying too much attention to this at all. The great change has come in this boy now, that is, this man Jacob. All of Jacob's clever scheming, you see, to present a gift to his brother Esau, it just comes to naught. And God had prepared the heart of Laban not to harm Jacob, so God prepared the heart of Esau to receive Jacob. And now he has peace on both fronts. And Esau did not want the gift of Jacob, as he had an abundance, but Jacob insisted that he take it, which he did, and both of these brothers seemed to be generous and genuine in their reconciliation. We have no reason to doubt it. And since Esau was now prosperous and attached no particular value to the birthright anyway, there's no reason why he should not be reconciled to his twin brother. Now the sunshine is beginning to fall on Jacob's life now. Laban is appeased and Esau is reconciled. God arranged all this for him. Now, had Jacob been left to his own cupidity and his own cleverness, he would have come to his death in a violent manner. Jacob is going to look back over his life before too long, and when he does, he's going to see the hand of God in his life, and he's going to give God the glory. However, the evil he has sown, it's going to bring forth a full harvest. Trouble is the offing for this man. It's there waiting for him. Esau returned that day on his way unto Seir. And we find here that we can write over that verse, there is a way that seemeth right unto a man, but the end thereof are the ways of death. So we bid goodbye to Esau for the time being. He'll be back, however, for the funeral of his father Isaac when he dies. Now, Jacob is sometimes criticized because he stopped here at Succoth and did not proceed on to Bethel. We actually ought not to expect too much of Jacob at this time. He's been crippled, and he's just learning to walk with his spiritual legs. Jacob builds an altar here as his grandfather Abraham was accustomed to do. And the fine features that Jacob identifies his new name with the name of God, El, Elohi, Israel, God, the God of Israel. Now, this is real growth in a man who's just learning to walk. Let's put it like this. He's on the way to Bethel, but he hadn't arrived there yet. And so we find him journeying here to Succoth. And now I read verse 18. And Jacob came to Shalem, a city of Shechem, which is in the land of Canaan, when he came from Padan Aram, and he pitched his tent before the city. And he bought a parcel of field where he had spread his tent at the hand of the children of Hamor, Shechem's father, for 100 pieces of money. And notice this, and he erected there an altar. And he called it El, Elohi Israel. Up to this time, you'll find that this boy has not erected many altars to the Lord God of his fathers. He just hasn't done that. But now he becomes a testimony for God. Now we are going to see when we get to the next chapter here that he made a mistake in stopping in this place. We're going to see that there's a scandal in the family of Jacob, that Dinah, the daughter of Jacob, by Leah, is defiled by Shechem, son of Hamor the Hivite, and Simeon and Levi, her brothers, her full brothers, they avenge this act by slaying all the inhabitants of the city of Hamor, and you can't justify that.
And this is a dark blot.

0: on the family of Jacob. And it reveals the fact that he didn't get away too soon when he left his uncle down in the land of Haran. We need to see that God was right in getting him away from that environment. There are two things that God in Genesis spends a great deal of time doing, and I must pause to call attention to it. I think I have mentioned it once or twice. I've mentioned these things separately, but now let me mention them together. First of all is the heredity. God is very much concerned that a believer marry a believer and that a believer not marry an unbeliever. That's important for the sake of heredity. Now, the second thing is the environment of the individual. And you see that especially in the life of Jacob. He has a big family. Not only were there 12 sons, there were daughters. We are only given the record of this one because she features in this chapter here. And it's a sad one. It's a very sad one. Now, therefore, there's something else for us to note here as we come to it, because this is important to the understanding of Genesis. And that is that there's trouble in the families. Have you noticed that? There was strife and trouble in the family of Abraham. There was strife and trouble in the family of Isaac. We saw there that here was Isaac having a favorite. Esau was his favorite. And Rebekah, well, her favorite was her son, Jacob. And that caused trouble in the family, a great deal. Now, we see there's a great deal of trouble in the family of Jacob. Well, he has quite a few offspring about. Now, he did stop here in Shalem. And he stayed here for a while, and it's going to cause a great deal of sorrow that'll come to him. And very frankly, chapter 34, and we may not spend too much time with it next time, but it's a sad and sordid chapter here in the book of Genesis. We have another one coming up, but this is a sad and sordid chapter, and it must have been a heartbreak to old Jacob at this time, and probably we ought to call him Israel because that is his new name, and he's built an altar, and there's one thing that's for sure. He's giving now a testimony to the living and true God. There is a change in his life, and it's a growth, it's a development. And again, I want to make this statement because this is a lesson for us today. Don't expect that as a Christian that you're going to become full grown overnight. Now, God adopts you into the family as a full-grown son, where you're able to understand divine truth because the Holy Spirit is your teacher. But your growth and my growth is slow. Progress is very slow. Because we may learn truths in the Bible, but we will find that in our lives that you and I go through very much like Simon Peter, stumbling here and falling down there. And thank God Simon Peter kept getting up and brushing himself off. And there came the day when he had a very close walk with the Lord. In fact, he walked to the cross even as our Lord did. But you and I need to recognize that in our own lives, the growth is slow, and therefore the growth in others. Don't expect too much. I know sometimes parents of children that are converted, they expect too much of them. Let's not expect too much of other folks. But let's also expect a great deal of ourselves. And so until next time, may the Lord richly bless you, my beloved.
1: You know, it's true. None of us grow quickly. So we shouldn't expect perfection from each other. Progress, that's what we're after. It's our hope that Jacob's experience helps you to better understand yourself and those around you. 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So thanks for spending time in God's Word with us today. I'm Steve Schwetz, and I'll meet you back here next time.

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3: Here's your Truth Radio WTGF 90.5 weatherbug forecast for the Gulf Coast. For this afternoon, plenty of sunshine, high 86. Mainly clear tonight, low 74. Saturday, partly sunny with a shower or thunderstorm in spots, high 86. Cloud, sun, isolated shower or thunderstorm Sunday with a high of 86. Monday, partly sunny with a high of 88. 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
1: With SRN News, I'm Ken Lorman in Washington. Employers added 172,000 jobs last month as the U.S. jobs market shows resilience and strength despite the ongoing Iran war.
2: The Labor Department reported Friday that job growth was down slightly last month from a revised 179,000 in April. The unemployment rate stayed at a low 4.3%. The job market has been recovering this year from a miserable 2025, so far shrugging off higher energy prices and increased economic uncertainty since the United States and Israel attacked Iran in late February. Hiring bounced back this year from a miserable 2025 as well, showing unexpected strength in the face of economic uncertainty and painful high energy prices caused by the Iran war. Bernie Bennett in Washington.
1: The Senate has passed legislation to fund President Trump's immigration agencies, overcoming weeks of Democratic delays and controversy over an unrelated nearly $1.8 billion settlement fund. Meantime, Mr. Trump has clarified his acting intelligence pick, Bill Pulte, isn't a permanent choice. He had faced pushback over Pulte's lack of security experience. American Airlines is temporarily suspending some of its routes this summer.
3: It's because steep jet fuel costs continue to strain carriers' budgets amid the war with Iran. In a statement, American said it had adjusted service for select routes in August and September and that impacted travelers would be offered alternative arrangements or refunds. American said the changes were in line with wider industry trends.
1: That's correspondent Bill Alexander. Israel's Air Force has struck parts of southern Lebanon and the military issued evacuation warnings for 9 villages. Lebanon's state news agency reports 6 people were killed. On Wall Street, stocks are down after today's upbeat jobs report. The Dow Jones Industrial Average down 263 at last check. This is SRN News. As part of our ongoing SRN News special series, Faith and Freedom, saluting the upcoming 250th birthday of America, we hear today from Dr. Erwin Lutzer, author and pastor emeritus at Chicago's world-renowned Moody Church. He's an internationally respected theologian, and Dr. Lutzer's enthusiasm for America's upcoming 4th of July celebration is quite evident.
4: As we celebrate our 250th anniversary, people who criticize America, and of course there are many things that we can be criticized for, I don't think that they have visited other countries. Because when you visit other countries, you come back and you say there is no country in the world like the United States of America. May God bless its 250th birthday.
1: Dr. Lutzer's most recent book is Why Doesn't God Answer My Prayers? This is SRN News. Here's the midday Wall Street Business Report with correspondent John Scott.
5: Stocks have been falling on Wall Street as big technology stocks lost ground and weighed down the broader market. Meanwhile, bond yields surged as a strong jobs report continued to dimmer expectations that the Federal Reserve will cut its benchmark interest rate this year. The S&P 500 fell 0.7%. The Dow Jones Industrial Average fell 0.2%. That's after the big gain on Thursday. The NASDAQ Composite was losing about 1.4%. NVIDIA and Broadcom were among the heaviest weights on the market. The Labor Department reporting that employers added 172,000 jobs in May. And that's roughly double what forecasters had expected. Bond yields surged. Oil prices edged lower. With the Wall Street Business Report, I'm John Scott.
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6: Here's your Truth Rated WTGF 90.5 weather bug forecast for the Gulf Coast. For this afternoon, plenty of sunshine, high 86. Mainly clear tonight, low 74. Saturday, partly sunny with a shower or thunderstorm in spots, high 86. Cloud, sun, isolated shower or thunderstorm Sunday with a high of 86. Monday, partly sunny with a high of 88. 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
7: Here's today's strength for life. The Bible records a conversation between Jesus and Peter in which Jesus asks Peter three times, "Lovest thou me?" And three times Peter responds with, "Yea, Lord, thou knowest that I love thee." Interestingly, after each exchange, Jesus called Peter not just to declare his love with his words, but Jesus wanted Peter to demonstrate his love with his actions. Jesus is essentially saying, don't talk about it, be about it. When you read of Peter's life in the book of Acts, you see a man who, in spite of great physical discomfort, boldly demonstrates his love for Christ. Let us learn from the example of Peter and not just declare our love for Jesus with our lips, but seek opportunities to demonstrate our love for Christ to a world who desperately needs to see bold, loving, and faithful Christians.
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2: Here's your Truth Radio WTGF 90.5 weatherbug forecast for the Gulf Coast. For this afternoon, plenty of sunshine, high 86. Mainly clear tonight, low 74. Saturday, partly sunny with a shower or thunderstorm in spots, high 86. Cloud, sun, isolated shower or thunderstorm Sunday with a high of 86. Monday, partly sunny with a high of 88. 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

There's a sound that breaks the boundaries of the ages. From another place and time, it is heard. Ever ringing out the truth as evil rages. Yes, it began when it is finished, was the word.

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2: With SRN News, I'm Ken Lorman in Washington. The Trump economy continues to surprise analysts. Correspondent Mike Hempton reports on a better-than-expected jobs report.
3: The Labor Department says U.S. employers added 172,000 jobs in May as the economy remained resilient amid rising costs from the Iran war. Job growth last month was down slightly from a revised 179,000 in April. The unemployment rate stayed at 4.3%. Mike Hemp in Washington.
2: The Treasury Department's Financial Crimes Enforcement Network is urging banks to be alert to risk tied to serving people living in the United States illegally. The guidance issued today follows a May executive order from President Trump aimed at tightening immigration controls. While banks aren't required to collect citizenship data, they're told to watch for red flags like identity theft and payroll fraud. The Treasury Secretary says the move is meant to prevent illegal aliens from exploiting financial institutions. Federal regulators giving the head of the MARTA transit system in Atlanta 2 weeks to put together a report on security and spending after a woman is brutally stabbed to death.
4: The feds will now be stepping in and investigating two stabbing attacks in Atlanta that happened on the MARTA transit system in the same week. The Fulton County Sheriff's Office says a 66-year-old woman, Margaret Swan, was stabbed to death, a 25-year-old under arrest. Transportation Secretary Sean Duffy posting a picture of her on his X page, writing, "Margaret's family deserves accountability. No one should be forced to fear for their safety on public transit." Laura Winters, Atlanta.
2: After today's positive jobs report, stocks falling on Wall Street as big technology companies lose ground. This is SRN News. New York writes out women from the law. Correspondent Michael Harrington reports.
5: The bill, which is on its way to Democratic Governor Kathy Hochul for her signature, would remove the word mother from all New York statutes and replace it with, quote, gestating parent. Father would also be dropped in favor of non-gestating parent. State Conservative Party Chairman Gerard Casser calls the measure, quote, woke culture run amok. It's an example of how out of tune the New York legislature is. It's an unnecessary and wasteful use of time. Michael Harrington reporting.
2: Spain is addressing sexual abuse within the Catholic Church with a new reparations program. Victims who were abused by priests decades ago can now seek compensation. The program offers a one-year window for claims, with Spain's government deciding on how much the church will have to pay. Some Spanish victims are hopeful. Others question the program's effectiveness and transparency. This is SRN News. The Kennedy Center is removing references to President Trump.
6: This move comes after a federal judge ruled that the Trump references were added illegally. A Thursday memo to staff from the Kennedy Center's Office of General Counsel says email signatures, letterhead, and other documents must reflect the name as the John F. Kennedy Center for the Performing Arts, or Kennedy Center. The changes must be completed by June 12th.
2: Correspondent Andrew Stewart reports the judge has also blocked the Trump administration from closing the venue for major renovations planned for July. President Trump has announced that water has begun refilling the recently renovated Lincoln Memorial reflecting pool. Live video showing water accumulating in the center of the basin, with workers and trucks still inside the pool. The Trump administration says the pool has been painted American flag blue. More details at SRNnews.com.
7: Here's your Truth Rated WTGF 90.5 WeatherBug forecast for the Gulf Coast. For this afternoon, plenty of sunshine, high 86. Mainly clear tonight, low 74. Saturday, partly sunny with a shower or thunderstorm in spots, high 86. Cloud, sun, isolated shower or thunderstorm Sunday with a high of 86. Monday, partly sunny with a high of 88. 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
2: Here's your Truth Radio WTGF 90.5 weather bug forecast for the Gulf Coast. For this afternoon, plenty of sunshine, high 86. Mainly clear tonight, low 74. Saturday, partly sunny with a shower or thunderstorm in spots, high 86. Cloud, sun, isolated shower or thunderstorm Sunday with a high of 86. Monday, partly sunny with a high of 88. 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
1: With SRN News, I'm Ken Lormond in Washington. Boosted by President Trump's economic policies, the American job market continues to show surprising strength, shrugging off the high cost of the Iran war. Employers added 172,000 jobs in May, and the unemployment rate remained at a low 4.3%. The Senate has passed a bill funding the president's immigration enforcement agencies.
2: Senators voted 52-47 to pass the $70 billion legislation to fund Immigration and Customs Enforcement and Border Patrol for the next 3 years through the end of President Trump's term after Democrats blocked the money for months. The bill will now head to the House, which is expected to take it up next week. The final vote came just before 5 a.m. after Republicans narrowly defeated multiple attempts by members of both parties to add language to the bill that would permanently ban Mr. Trump's settlement fund for allies who believe that they've been politically persecuted. Bernie Bennett, Washington.
1: Russian President Vladimir Putin is rejecting a proposal by Ukrainian President Volodymyr Zelensky for a face-to-face meeting, saying he sees no point to it. Back in this country, the president is spending the weekend in the north at some old stomping grounds.
3: President Trump is spending the weekend at his golf club in Bedminster, New Jersey, and then is scheduled to head to Madison Square Garden in New York City Monday night for the NBA Finals. The president accepting an invite from New York Knicks owner Jim Dolan. The Knicks will host the San Antonio Spurs in Game 3.
1: Correspondent Laura Winters. Graham Plattner, a Democratic challenger to Senator Susan Collin, faces mounting controversy after revelations he has a Nazi tattoo and now faces multiple accusations of serial emotional abuse from several women. The sell-off on Wall Street continues. The Dow down at last check 372 points. This is SRN News. Another abortion bill advances in Illinois. Correspondent Michael Harrington reports.
4: Lawmakers have approved a measure that would allow underage girls to get birth control without the approval of their parents. Democratic Governor J.B. Pritzker says he will sign it. Pritzker is a vigorous promoter of abortion, and with the help of a friendly legislature, he has worked hard to make Illinois one of the most pro-abortion states in the union, as well as a destination for women from pro-life states who want to end their pregnancies. Michael Harrington reporting.
1: Same-sex marriage has been the law of the land since the 2015 Supreme Court ruling, but that isn't necessarily the last word on the issue. Lawmakers in at least 11 states introduced legislation for their current or most recent sessions calling for a ban on gay marriage. Most didn't pick up momentum, but the Tennessee House passed a measure to allow private citizens and organizations not to recognize the unions. This is SRN News. The countdown to the nation's 250th birthday is on. Celebrations will include dazzling fireworks and an ultimate fighting championship fight on the White House lawn.
2: Officials are also planning a massive 16-day Great American State Fair and a ball drop in Times Square. While President Trump teased that the UFC arena under construction could be permanent, he said, maybe we'll never, ever take it down. The president suggested canceling the state fair concert after many artists pulled out, including Milli Vanilli, the Commodores, and Bret Michaels of Poison. Vanilla Ice, however, said that he is super honored to perform. Bernie Bennett, Washington.
1: U.S. has imposed sanctions on Cuban President Miguel Diaz-Canel, his wife, and three other individuals. The action is the latest move by the Trump administration to pressure the island's leadership. Included in the sanctions are the son and grandson of former President Raul Castro, as well as the current Cuban president's stepson. This is SRN News.
5: Here's your Truth Rated WTGF 90.5 weatherbug forecast for the Gulf Coast. For this afternoon, plenty of sunshine, high 86. Mainly clear tonight, low 74. Saturday, partly sunny with a shower or thunderstorm in spots, high 86. Cloud, sun, isolated shower or thunderstorm Sunday with a high of 86. Monday, partly sunny with a high of 88. 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
1: 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Pre-registration is well underway, and the first 30 to pre-register will receive an awesome Camp Believe t-shirt with a dynamic new design. 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Pre-registration is only $35 per camper for all 5 nights and $40 at the door. 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
2: Here's your Truth Rated WTGF 90.5 weather bug forecast for the Gulf Coast. For this afternoon, plenty of sunshine, high 86. Mainly clear tonight, low 74. Saturday, partly sunny with a shower, thunderstorm, and spots, high 86. Cloud, sun, isolated shower, thunderstorm Sunday with a high of 86. Monday, partly sunny with a high of 88. 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
1: With SRN News, I'm Ken Lorman in Washington. The Trump economy keeps rolling on. U.S. employers added 172,000 jobs in May as the labor market continued to show resilience in the face of the rising cost from the Iran war. The unemployment rate stayed at a low 4.3%. The good news has sparked a market sell-off.
2: Big technology stocks were among the heaviest weights on the market. NVIDIA and Broadcom slumped. Both companies have pricey stock values, which tend to heavily influence the broader market's direction. A report showed that employers added more jobs than economists expected in May. Bond yields surged in the Treasury market. Oil prices slipped. Stocks fell in Asia and were mixed in Europe. Damian Troisi, New York.
1: President Trump will be talking about the economy in Wisconsin next hour. He'll participate in a roundtable discussion on American agriculture. The Senate has passed a bill funding immigration and customs enforcement and border patrol through the end of President Trump's term. Democrats have blocked the money for months. The measure will now head to the House, which is expected to take it up next week. Before the final vote, Arkansas Senator Tom Cotton told the Salem Radio Network Republicans are looking out for the safety of the American people.
3: The legislation we're going to pass is a response to the Democrats' unprecedented obstruction of funding for the Border Patrol, Immigrations, and Custom Enforcement. It is the Democrats acting out their worst instincts to defund the police. They are siding with far-left extremists in their party.
1: President Trump says he wants his new acting director of national intelligence to cut the office, noting on Air Force One that the size of the office has been way too high for way too long. This is SRN News. LGBT Americans are leaving for Canada, correspondent Michael Harrington reports.
4: According to CIC News, officials north of the border have made it easier for gay people in this country to apply for citizenship, and there's been an uptick in applications. The average American would have to wait about a year to be cleared for Canadian citizenship, but CIC reports that homosexuals are being fast-tracked and some are getting in after waiting just 2 weeks. Canada says it wants to keep LGBT people from suffering, quote, harm in the U.S. Michael Harrington reporting.
1: Dozens of anti-Trump protesters who face federal criminal charges after they interrupted a Minnesota church service in January will not face additional state charges. St. Paul City Attorney Irene Kao says there is insufficient evidence to meet the standard for criminal charges under Minnesota's state statutes. This is SRN News. Get set for a rare blue micromoon this weekend. Correspondent Keith Peters has more.
5: It's when a blue moon that's also the most distant and smallest-looking full moon of the year rises. The brilliant star Antares will photobomb Sunday's spectacle for a celestial 3-for-1. A blue moon occurs every 2 or 3 years when a second full moon squeezes into a single month. May 1st saw this month's first full moon. The upcoming full moon will be farther from Earth than usual at a distance of 252,360 miles. That will make the moon seem a bit smaller and dimmer. Keith Peters reporting.
1: Australian officials say they've confiscated more than 100,000 illegal live cockroaches from a breeder. The haul, worth over $140,000, includes species that are legal to import, keep, or sell in Australia. More details at srnnews.com.
6: Here's your Truth Radio WTGF 90.5 weather bug forecast for the Gulf Coast. Overnight, partly cloudy with a low around 76. On Saturday, 40% chance of showers, possible thunderstorms. Partly sunny with the high near 86. Mostly cloudy on Saturday night with a low around 76. And wrapping up your weekend on Sunday, a 20% chance of showers and thunderstorms, mainly before 1 p.m. Otherwise, partly sunny with the high near 87. Mostly cloudy on Sunday night with a low around 76. 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
2: Here's your Truth Radio WTGF 90.5 weather bug forecast for the Gulf Coast. Overnight, partly cloudy with a low around 76. On Saturday, 40% chance of showers, possible thunderstorms. Partly sunny with the high near 86. Mostly cloudy on Saturday night with a low around 76. And wrapping up your weekend on Sunday, a 20% chance of showers and thunderstorms, mainly before

1 p.m. Otherwise, partly sunny with the high near 87. Mostly cloudy on Sunday night with the low around 76. 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
1: With SRN News, I'm Ken Lorman in Washington. Six more states held primary elections this week, and the top Republican in Congress is concerned about many of the results. On the Salem News program this week on Capitol Hill with Tony Perkins, House Speaker Mike Johnson says the Democrats seem intent on nominating far-left radicals for the House and Senate.
2: The farther and farther left candidates are making their way through these primaries, and some of them are prevailing, heading down into runoffs. Really dangerous people with really dangerous ideologies. They're Marxists, and they want to turn America into that. So we have to defeat them. This is a battle of ideologies. We say it often, the widening chasm between the two parties, in terms of our philosophy, has never been as great as it is, and that's why the stakes are so high.
1: Speaker Johnson's full interview will be heard when This Week on Capitol Hill is broadcast beginning at 10 a.m. Eastern Time Saturday on the Salem News Channel. Graham Plattner, a Democratic challenger to Republican Senator Susan Collins, is continuing his campaign as he faces mounting controversies. They include revelations he has a Nazi tattoo, and now there are multiple accusations of serial emotional abuse from several women. His critics charge that the pattern raises serious questions about his fitness for office. The latest data on the U.S. economy shows continued momentum under President Trump. In fact, U.S. employers added 172,000 jobs in May. The unemployment rate stayed at a low 4.3%.
3: The job market has been recovering this year from a miserable 2025. So far, shrugging off higher energy prices and increased economic uncertainty since the United States and Israel attacked Iran in late February.
1: That's Bernie Bennett reporting stocks sinking on expectations that the Fed will be forced to hike interest rates at some point this year. This is SRN News. Some states are giving Pride Month a pass. Correspondent Michael Harrington reports.
4: Oh, we'll not be celebrating the LGBT lifestyle in June. They have declared it Fidelity Month, focusing on, quote, cultivating fidelity to God, family, community, and country, according to Arkansas Republican Governor Sarah Huckabee Sanders. Alabama is celebrating Strong Families Month, and in Indiana, Republican Governor Mike Braun has branded June Nuclear Family Month. Tennessee is following suit. Michael Harrington reporting.
1: The Trump administration put dozens of college campuses under investigation last year and cut federal funding unless they addressed issues such as anti-Semitism and transgenderism. Now federal officials are taking a wider approach. Multiple agencies are rewriting rules governing grants for all of higher education. New rules under consideration would require colleges to NDEI. This is SRN News. The long-awaited return of the NBA Finals to the Big Apple will feature an appearance by the president.
5: President Donald Trump is planning to attend an NBA Finals game in New York next week to root for his hometown Knicks. The president announced Thursday that he's accepting an invitation from Knicks owner James Dolan and said he's eyeing a visit Monday for Game 3. An avid sports fan and native New Yorker, Trump said he watched some of the Knicks' Game 1 win over the San Antonio Spurs. He called the Knicks, quote, dominant. The NBA believes Trump would be the first sitting president to attend an NBA Finals game. I'm Geffen Coolball.
1: The Carolina Hurricanes beat the Vegas Golden Knights 4-3 Game 2 of the Stanley Cup Finals last night. Back to Wall Street, the sell-off continues. Dow Jones Industrial Average down 695 points just before the close. More details at srnnews.com.
6: Here's your Truth Radio WTGF 90.5 weather bug forecast for the Gulf Coast. Overnight, partly cloudy with a low around 76. On Saturday, 40% chance of showers, possible thunderstorms. Partly sunny with the high near 86. Mostly cloudy on Saturday night with a low around 76. And wrapping up your weekend on Sunday, a 20% chance of showers and thunderstorms, mainly before 1 p.m. Otherwise, partly sunny with the high near 87. Mostly cloudy on Sunday night with a low around 76. 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
7: Would you consider him who suffered more than you could possibly imagine for your eternal life, the Lord Jesus Christ? Yet, far too many ignore what he did for them by substituting something else to try to get eternal life. Those who depend upon their good works, their religion, their baptism, their church, or the beliefs of their parents are actually trusting in those things instead of the one who actually died to pay for their sins. Instead of depending upon what men tell us, we must consider the person who actually paid for our sins and choose to trust Jesus alone for our eternal life. God said it this way in Hebrews 12:3, "For consider him that endured such contradiction of sinners against himself." The contradiction is that Jesus is the pure, holy, and righteous Son of God, yet he dwelled among sinful men for 30 years and died on the cross to take our sins upon himself so we could be with him for eternity. We're all sinners, some to a greater degree than others, but we all live in our own way and feel like we're just fine the way we are without him. We are a complete contrast to Jesus Christ in so many ways. We sin against God, he never did. We want the pleasure of sin, he never would. We want our own way, he only wanted the Father's way. We sin because we're sinners, he was absolutely pure because he is God. As he hung on that cross, a cruel form of execution that was meted out to many in that day, Jesus allowed the Jews and Roman soldiers to execute him in that fashion. He knew the pain he would endure, and while his physical suffering was truly horrendous, it was only made worse at that point of time in which our sins were laid upon him. At that time, his heavenly Father turned his face from him, and that hurt Jesus more than anything. You see, they had perfect love, perfect understanding of each other, and perfect fellowship from all of eternity. But for the first and only time, God the Father looked upon his only begotten Son, and though he loved him, the Father was repulsed by the sight of him. That which caused this repulsion was your sins and mine that were laid upon him, and that were such a contradiction to who Jesus is. That was when Jesus suffered the most in all he faced. What love that he would endure that contradiction against himself for us. We did the sinning, but he took the punishment for us, so that we could be in heaven with him for all eternity. The Bible also tells us that God the Father was also willing to endure this contradiction when he said in Isaiah 53:10 that it pleased the Lord to bruise him, that his Son would bear the iniquities for all of mankind. In his eyes, providing the way for us to get to heaven was greater than protecting his Son from the torture and mockery of sinful men. When Jesus asked his Father to give while he was on the cross, it was a reflection of what the Father wanted too. I'm Gary Dickman, encouraging you to stop trusting in your good works, your religion, your feelings, or your family heritage, and consider him and put your trust on him who endured the contradiction of your sins upon himself so that you could be with him forever. It is your choice. What will you do with this Jesus who did that for you?

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1: The Bible records a conversation between Jesus and Peter in which Jesus asks Peter three times, "Lovest thou me?" And three times Peter responds with, "Yea, Lord, thou knowest that I love thee." Interestingly, after each exchange, Jesus called Peter not just to declare his love with his words, but Jesus wanted Peter to demonstrate his love with his actions. Jesus is essentially saying, don't talk about it, be about it. When you read of Peter's life in the book of Acts, you see a man who, in spite of great physical discomfort, boldly demonstrates his love for Christ. Let us learn from the example of Peter and not just declare our love for Jesus with our lips, but seek opportunities to demonstrate our love for Christ to a world who desperately needs to see bold, loving, and faithful Christians.
0: That was James C. Johnson. He serves as the pastor of North Stone Baptist Church in Pensacola, Florida. 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
2: Here's your Truth Radio WTGF 90.5 weather bug forecast for the Gulf Coast. Overnight, partly cloudy with a low around 76. On Saturday, 40% chance of showers, possible thunderstorms. Partly sunny with the high near 86. Mostly cloudy on Saturday night with a low around 76. And wrapping up your weekend on Sunday, a 20% chance of showers and thunderstorms, mainly before 1 p.m. Otherwise, partly sunny with the high near 87. Mostly cloudy on Sunday night with a low around 76. 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
1: With SRN News, I'm Keith Peters in Washington. The Treasury Department is warning banks about the risks of serving people living in the country illegally.
2: It's part of the Trump administration's efforts to tighten immigration controls. The Financial Crimes Enforcement Network, or FinCEN, issued guidance following an executive order by President Trump in May. That order requires banks to scrutinize customers' citizenship more closely. But it is less aggressive than initially expected, since it doesn't mandate collecting citizenship information. Treasury Secretary Scott Bessent emphasized preventing illegal aliens from exploiting financial institutions. Banks are pushed to watch for red flags like identity theft and payroll fraud. Haya Pinjwani, Washington.
1: Israel's Air Force has struck different parts of southern Lebanon, killing at least six people as the military issued evacuation warnings for nine villages.
3: The list of Lebanon villages to be emptied includes one that had been spared much of the destruction and was sheltering thousands of people displaced by the three-month war. The warnings forced hundreds of families to flee the village of Ankun and the area around Arnaya on the edge of a predominantly Christian village near the southern port city of Sidon. Lebanese Parliament Speaker Nabih Berri, a strong ally of Hezbollah, who's been acting as a mediator on behalf of the group, said that he accepts Hezbollah's withdrawal from the areas south of the Litani River as long as it coincides with the withdrawal of Israeli troops from southern Lebanon. It was his first comment on the agreement reached in Washington this week. I'm Charles Tillotesma.
1: U.S. employers added a surprising 172,000 jobs in May as the labor market continues to show resilience in the face of rising costs from the Iran war. A rough day on Wall Street with the Dow down by 895 points. The Nasdaq dropped 1,121. The S&P 500 lower by 200. This is SRN News. New York writes women out of the law.
4: The bill, which is on its way to Democratic Governor Kathy Hochul for her signature, would remove the word mother from all New York statutes and replace it with, quote, gestating parent. Father would also be dropped in favor of non-gestating parent. State Conservative Party Chairman Gerard Casser calls the measure, quote, woke culture run amok. It's an example of how out of tune the New York legislature is. It's an unnecessary and wasteful use of time. Michael Harrington reporting.
1: Spain is addressing sexual abuse within the Catholic Church with a new reparations program. Victims who were abused by priests decades ago can now seek compensation. The program offers a one-year window for claims, with Spain's government deciding on how much the church will have to pay. Some Spanish victims are hopeful, while others question the program's effectiveness and transparency. This is SRN News. The Kennedy Center is removing references to President Trump.
5: This move comes after a federal judge ruled that the Trump references were added illegally. A Thursday memo to staff from the Kennedy Center's Office of General Counsel says email signatures, letterhead, and other documents must reflect the name as the John F. Kennedy Center for the Performing Arts, or Kennedy Center. The changes must be completed by June 12th.
1: That's correspondent Andrew Stewart reporting. Meanwhile, the judge also blocked the Trump administration from closing the venue for major renovations planned for July. Television and movie actors have voted to ratify a four-year contract with studios and streaming services. This comes after union leaders negotiated protections against synthetic actors created by artificial intelligence. More details at SRNNews.com. From Washington, I'm Keith Peters reporting.
0: Here's your Truth Radio WTGF 90.5 weather bug forecast for the Gulf Coast. Overnight, partly cloudy with a low around 76. On Saturday, 40% chance of showers, possible thunderstorms. Partly sunny with the high near 86. Mostly cloudy on Saturday night with a low around 76. And wrapping up your weekend on Sunday, a 20% chance of showers and thunderstorms, mainly before 1 p.m. Otherwise, partly sunny with the high near 87. Mostly cloudy on Sunday night with a low around 76. 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
8: 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This is Pastor David Rowan. And let me invite you, if you don't have a church you regularly attend, we want you to come and be with us here at the Faith Baptist Church. 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And our services begin at 9:45, Sunday school for all ages, 11 o'clock morning worship. We also have a junior church during our morning worship. And for the young people, Sunday night at 6 o'clock, Wednesday night at 7 p.m. And we also have a Patch the Pirate Club for the young people on Wednesday night. We'd love to have you. Come and introduce yourself, please. You can find out a little bit more about our church if you go on the web at faithbaptistmilton.org. It tells you a little bit more about us, our doctrinal statement, and so forth. We'd love to see you. Take your Bibles, go to the book of Acts, please. Acts chapter number 10. Acts chapter 10. Now the Bible tells us here in verse number 36, the word which God sent unto the children of Israel, preaching peace by Jesus Christ, he is Lord of all. Now Paul introduces a doctrine, of course, which he was about to preach. It was a doctrine of the gospel. It wasn't his. It pleased God, the Bible said, of his infinite wisdom and rich grace to send first to the people of the Jews. That's the way we open our broadcast every morning. I am not ashamed of the gospel of Christ, for it is the power of God unto salvation to everyone that believeth, to the Jew first and also to the Greek. Well, thank God the power of the gospel. Thank God we heard the gospel. So then faith cometh by hearing, hearing by the word of God. No one has been saved apart from the gospel, hearing the gospel of Christ. Now, in this particular case, we're looking right here at the gospel of peace. The gospel of peace, it's called the word of God, it's called the word of Christ, it's called the word of salvation, the word of righteousness, the word of faith, the word of truth, it's called the word of reconciliation, over in 2 Corinthians chapter number 5. But now this word came from God, God sent it. We can be settled in our own minds that this is emphatically the word of God. The Bible has a lot to say about itself. It is God-breathed, it's inspired, it's profitable for doctrine, for reproof, for correction, for instruction. All through the Word of God, we find the Bible, of course, speaking of itself, just how important it is. It's quick, it's powerful, it's sharper than any two-edged sword. In the 67th Psalm, the Bible said in verse 68 Psalm, verse number 11, the Bible tells us that the Lord gave the Word, and great was the company of those that published it. Now, it was great because of the message. What a wonderful message it is, the wonderful gospel of Christ. It is the power of God unto salvation. You can hear it. You believe it. You realize who you are based upon the Word of God. The Bible paints a very graphic picture of mankind. We realize who we are. Then we realize, of course, who Jesus is. We can rest in His finished work and go to heaven. It's a wonderful message. It's great because of the message. It's great because of the magnitude of the job. Now, God has instructed us according in several places, but especially over in Matthew chapter number 28 and verse number 18 through 20 to go into all the world. We're to teach people. We're to baptize them in the name of the Father, the Son, the Holy Ghost. And then the Bible goes on to say we're to continue teaching them to observe all things whatsoever I have commanded you, and lo, I am with you always, even to the end of the world. Amen. So it's great because of the message, it's great because of the magnitude of the job, and it's great because of the means that God has placed at our disposal. Now, just let me comment on that last point I gave you. It's great because God has placed the means, that is, the means to propagate the gospel, at our disposal. Of course, we have our mouths. Thank God for articulation, for speech. God gives speech. But then we have, look what we have today to propagate the gospel. Not only do we have buildings with padded pews and air conditioning, people get to come, they get to listen, and hopefully apply the Word of God, but we have the radio, just like you're listening today. We have the radio and our radio station. The Lord has blessed our little radio station here in Milton, Florida, in that it can broadcast all over the world. You can get on the internet. 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So you that are listening to this message, I understand some in Sweden are listening, some in the Philippines are listening, some in Ireland are listening. But thank God for the means that God has placed at our disposal to preach the gospel to a lost and dying world. So God sent the Word. The Word came from God. God sent it. And it's not to be received as the word of men. The Bible tells us over here in the book of 1 Thessalonians, 1 Thessalonians chapter number 2, Paul was commending the people of Thessalonica. And notice what he said. He said, "For this cause," verse 13 of 1 Thessalonians chapter 2, "For this cause also thank we God without ceasing, because when ye received the word of God, which ye heard of us, ye received it not as the word of men, but as it is in truth the word of God, which effectually worketh also in you that believe." Now, again, our responsibility is to preach the word of God. Our responsibility, according to 1 Corinthians chapter number 3, is to plant and to water. And God says that He would give the increase. We keep preaching the Word of God, the gospel of grace. We keep preaching it over and over and over. And somewhere along the way, someone's going to believe it. And then it becomes effectual. This is what the Bible says. You receive the Word as it was from God and not of men. So thank God for the Word of God. Preaching peace by Jesus Christ. He is Lord of all. Now, God who sent the Word by men, preached through men, the doctrine of peace and reconciliation by the blood of the Lord Jesus Christ. Now, the Bible is very clear on God using men. I'm so glad that God lets us be used, that He will use us in His army. In the book of, actually, 1 Corinthians, 1 Corinthians chapter number 1 and verse number 20, "Where is the wise? Where is the scribe? Where is the disputer of this world? Hath not God made the foolish the wisdom of this world?" And then he goes on to say, "For ye see your calling, brethren, how that not many wise men after the flesh, not many mighty men, not many noble are called, but God hath chosen the foolish things of the world to confound the wise, and God hath chosen the weak things of the world to confound the things which are mighty." Now, God does that. He uses weak things, base things. He doesn't use very mighty men, is what he said. He said, if you'll notice, not many are called, the mighty are called. Why? That God can get the glory. The Bible tells us that no flesh should glory in His presence. So thank God for the Word of God. God who sent the Word by men, preached through men the doctrine of peace and reconciliation by the blood of Christ. And this being so principal of a doctrine, the doctrine of the gospel, did you know that the whole gospel is called from it? That is the gospel of peace and the word of reconciliation. Now, let me clarify some things. It's not peace of the creatures of the earth, for because of the fall of man, they've been very troublesome to us. It's not talking about peace with men, which is very desirable and is to be sought after even, according to Romans chapter number 12 and verse number 18. And it's not talking about peace with saints, which by all means should be maintained and should rule in the hearts of God's people. But right here in Acts chapter number 10, verse number 36,
9: He's talking about the peace with God, which was broken by the sin of man,
10: which filled men's mind with enmity to God, preaching peace by Jesus Christ. He is Lord of all. You see, the sin was between man and God. Jesus Christ, God in the flesh, came and died on Calvary's cross and was resurrected, and he did make peace. What did he do? He removed the enmity. He removed that middle wall of partition so that we can come boldly before the throne of grace. That's what peace is. That's the peace he's talking about. Peace is made. And then in Colossians chapter number 1, verse number 21, talking about you being alienated and enemies in your mind. Well, my dear friend, God removed that alienation. He removed that enmity. And if you think that God's mad at you today, it's in your mind. It's not in God's mind. Why? Because God removed it. He took your sins and cast them as far as the east is from the west. Hebrews 9:26, he appeared once in the end of the world to put away sin by the sacrifice of himself. So he did put away sin. And what we need to hear constantly is the gospel that Jesus Christ died for our sins. He was buried. He rose again the third day according to the scripture. Sin, the enmity, the sin's gone. Come to Christ as you are. Come boldly to the throne of grace. Why? To find grace and mercy in time of need. So we praise the Lord for the message. Amen. The peace, it's reconciliation. Man is incapable of restoring that peace. He is incapable of reconciling himself to God. He has neither the disposition nor the ability to perform it. It's God. Now, how peace was made? Let me tell you how peace was made. Look over here at look at Galatians, if you would. A council of peace was held, in which the scheme of it was drawn. A covenant of peace was entered into between the Father and the Son. In Galatians chapter number 3, verse number 17, and this I say, that the covenant that was confirmed before of God in Christ. You see, the Bible says in the book of Hebrews chapter number 6, and verse number 13, he couldn't swear by anyone greater, so he swore by himself. God made a covenant with Christ concerning the gospel, concerning salvation. Isn't that wonderful? And the Bible goes on to say in Galatians chapter 3, verse 17, that the law, which was 430 years after, cannot disannul, that it should make the promise of none effect. So the law, people trying to incorporate the law in salvation, that's what the Judaizers were doing in Galatians. And you can't do it. The law does not make the covenant null and void. It doesn't. Now, it was before the law, salvation by grace through faith. It was during the law, salvation by grace through faith. And it's after the law, salvation by grace through faith. You come. Jesus Christ was provided. He was promised. He was prophesied of as the peacemaker. He came into this world for this purpose. My dear friend, he came and fulfilled exactly what he said he was going to fulfill. According to Hebrews chapter number 9, a covenant or a testament could not be enforced till the death of the testator, and it had to be dedicated with blood. Well, did he do that? Sure he did. Jesus came into the world for the purpose of reconciling man to God and making peace. Isaiah 53, verse 5, the chastisement of our peace was upon him, and Jesus procured it by his obedience, his suffering, and his death, and his shed blood. And this is what the gospel publishes and proclaims, my dear friend, is peace. Not peace made by men, by their repentance, their humiliation, their work of righteousness, but peace made by the Prince of Peace, the Lord Jesus Christ, by his divine sinless blood, according to Colossians chapter number 1, verse number 20. Not as to be made, but already made. Not a plan drawn, but a plan executed, a finished work. Not conditionally, if a man repents and believes and obeys, but unconditionally, absolutely as a thing done, not dependent on any condition required of man. My friend, you'll believe it to get in on it, and I hope you do. The doctrine of peace is so lasting and brings with it a multitude of other blessings. Peace, it should be preached to those that are nigh and those that are far off, according to Ephesians 2:17, that they might hear it, and people may change their way of thinking, believe it, and rest in it till the redemption of the purchased possession unto the praise of his glory. God bless you is my prayer. Amen.
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on Saturday night with a low around 76 and wrapping up your weekend on Sunday. A 20% chance of showers and thunderstorms mainly before 1 p.m. Otherwise, partly sunny with a high near 87. Mostly cloudy on Sunday night with a low around 76. 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

out of the traffic center. Northbound lanes of I-110 at the 1 mile marker. Right lane blocked off. Fire department on the scene of an accident with injuries and inspecting traffic leaving downtown. I-10 westbound Pensacola Boulevard. You'll see heavier traffic, but from Milton, Pace, Cantonment, and Gulf Breeze, you're clear. In Bay Minette, it's Chuck Stevens Automotive, home of the lifetime powertrain warranty. 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And I came to the coastal traffic on Truth Radio 90.5, where the truth goes.

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1: This letter, the book of Revelation, is addressed to the seven churches in Asia. I find that interesting. It wasn't addressed to the church at Corinth or, you know, the church at Philippi, church at Colossae. Of course, I'm sure it was read probably there at Colossae. But the churches, seven churches in Asia. Now, we looked at the first church, Ephesus, chapter 2, verses 1 through 7. By the way, the outline of the book of Revelation is in verse 19. Revelation chapter 1 and verse 19. Write the things which thou hast seen, and the things which are, and the things which shall be hereafter. Notice the three tenses. Write the things which thou hast seen, the past, the things which are, the present, and the things which shall be hereafter, the future. The things which thou hast seen, chapter 1, he saw the glorified Christ. The things which are, chapters 2 and 3, the churches. The things which shall be hereafter, chapters 4 and on. 4 and 5, he sees the vision of heaven and the great tribulation in the chapters after that. So there is a simple outline of the book of Revelation. Go to chapter 2. The church of Ephesus is the church that left their first love. And then the second church, in verse 8, Revelation 2, and unto the angel of the church in Smyrna write, these things saith the first and the last, which was dead and is alive. Now, the angel can also mean the messenger of the church, and I believe, and many believe, that the angel of the church is actually a reference to the pastor, the messenger of that church. And so, the Lord Jesus here himself speaks to each messenger or angel of each church. He personally addresses the church. And when you read the text, he said, like verse 10, fear none of those things which thou shalt suffer. Behold, the devil shall cast some of you. Didn't say cast you, angel. Cast some of you into prison that you may be tried. So the message, he said, he addresses the pastor, but he addresses also the whole, through the pastor, the whole church. Some of you are going to be cast into prison. Well, when I read these letters, I'm like, wow, these seven letters, like he said, and send them, because he said in Revelation 1, he said, and send it what thou seest, write in a book, and send it unto the seven churches which are in Asia. So every church was reading what John wrote in the book of Revelation. Every church that got this letter read it. You know, they read the letters that went to the other churches too. You know, what was said to them as far as the letters to the churches. And it's very applicable to us today. And because this is a local church. These are seven local churches. Working churches. Pastor, members, you know. Real places. Let's look at this place, Smyrna. Smyrna was 35 miles north of Ephesus on the west coast of Asia. Now, if you want to go back to your map, we can kind of, as I read this, kind of scan over that area. You find Ephesus 35 miles to the north was Smyrna. Notice it's right there in that port. It was a really good seaport, a harbor. You see, there's a harbor there. And it was called this. It was the loveliest of all the cities and was sometimes called the ornament of Asia, the crown of Asia, or sometimes the flower of Asia. Now, I don't know. I'm sure some of you have been to this part of the world. I know the Borgs have been to Italy. I have seen pictures, you know, cruises. They have these cruises that go to this part of the world as part of their cruise to the Holy Land. And I can see why. Mike, you've been to some of the...
2: Yeah, that's actually Turkey now.
1: It's Turkey, yes, it is Turkey. But some of the most beautiful places I've ever seen in pictures is right in this Aegean Sea. Cities and towns on hills that go right down to the water. Most beautiful blue water you've ever seen. The temperature, just... I mean, I've heard people talk about this part of the world. It's absolutely gorgeous. And this is where this Smyrna was situated. In relation to the sea, it stood at the end of a long arm of the sea, which ended in a small landlocked harbor in the very heart of the city, making it one of the safest harbors. It controlled the trade of the rich Hermas Valley and was a great, wealthy, and important city. The city itself began at the harbor, also called the Crown of Smyrna, because of the way the buildings formed a crown around the hill. Smyrna had been a Greek colony as far back as 1000 B.C. Around 600 B.C., it was invaded and destroyed by the Lydians, and for 400 years, there was no city there at all. Then around 200 B.C., Lysimachus had it rebuilt as a planned and unified whole. It was built with streets that were broad, straight, sweeping, and beautifully paved. That's under Roman rule. The city had experienced death and had literally been brought back to life. It was undoubtedly because of Smyrna's historical past. Christ refers to himself as he who was dead now is alive, and which was dead is alive. But there were other significant facts about Smyrna. It was a free city, one that knew the meaning of loyalty and fidelity to Rome, unlike most cities. Cicero called it one of our most faithful and our most ancient allies. It was the first city in the world to erect a temple to the goddess Roma and to the spirit of Rome. Her fidelity to Rome was famous in the ancient world. So again, Christ said to the church there, "Be faithful unto death." In all of this, there existed what was called municipal vanity, and it was known for its municipal rivalry and pride. Everyone there wished to exalt Smyrna. So it was not without reason that Christ spoke of himself as the first and the last. In comparison with his glory, all earthly distinctions are pure emptiness and strife, for being first in something pales into significance in view of his eternal glories. And even today, there's people that exalt their city. They exalt the city and glorify the city. And the benefit of the city, the benefit of the community, is what is exalted. And here we have that with Smyrna. There was a large population of Jews there. They did everything they could to hurt the church in Smyrna. And we'll look at that some more here in just a moment. Another interesting fact is that the city received its name from one of its principal products, a sweet.

0: sweet perfume called myrrh. This was a gum resin taken from a shrub-like tree. Though it had a bitter taste, the resin of the tree was used in making perfume, was one of the ingredients used in the anointing oil of the priest and in the embalming of the dead. Smyrna is Ionic Greek for myrrh, a fragrant perfume used in burial. Many believe this church represents the martyrs of all time and the sweet-smelling fragrance of their devotion until death. Finally, Smyrna, unlike the city of Ephesus, stands today. Though many of these believers died a martyr's death, Satan could not stamp out their testimony. And I've read another article that said that about a third of the city of Smyrna today professes to be Christian. Well, they were true Christian, but anyway, it's Christian. There's a lot of Christians there in Smyrna. Population day, around 200,000. And so let's look at that in Revelation chapter 2 and verse 1. Unto the angel of the church in Smyrna write, these things saith the first and the last, which was dead and is alive. I know thy works and tribulation and poverty. But then in parentheses he says, but thou art rich. And I know the blasphemy of them which say they are Jews and are not, but are the synagogue of Satan. Let's talk about their poverty. The word poverty that's used here describes the absolute poverty or complete destitution. To compare it with another word, the word penia, which is another word for poverty, refers to one who has the necessities but nothing superfluous. You know, you can be poor and just have the necessity of life but nothing else. But then there's another word in the Bible that's used for poverty. You don't have anything. I'm talking about not even a home, not even a place to live, just nothing. And that's the word that's used here. I know thy works and tribulation and poverty. In parentheses, but thou art rich. Thou art rich. Now turn to Revelation chapter 3. Revelation chapter 3. Look in verse 7. This is the message to the church of Laodicea. In verse 17, because thou sayest, I am rich and increased with goods and have need of nothing, and knowest not that thou art wretched and miserable and poor and blind and naked. The church of Laodicea said, we're rich, we've got a lot of goods, we don't need anything. He said, you say you're rich, but you're poor. The church of Smyrna, those people said, we're poor. He said, no, you are rich. Big difference. How the Lord looks at riches and poverty. The old Lazarus laid at the gate of the rich man, and the dogs came and licked his sores. And everybody said, that man is poor. But he wasn't. For when he died, he went right to be with the Lord. Amen. He went into Abraham's bosom, was comforted. And so that's the way it was with this church of Smyrna. This church is a suffering church. He said, I know your tribulation. I know your poverty. I know your persecutors. I know the blasphemy of them which say they are Jews and are not, but are the synagogue of Satan.
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1: With SRN News, I'm Keith Peters in Washington. The Senate passed a bill funding President Donald Trump's immigration enforcement agencies early Friday.
2: Senators voted 52-47 to pass the $70 billion legislation to fund Immigration and Customs Enforcement and Border Patrol for the next 3 years through the end of President Trump's term, after Democrats blocked the money for months. The bill will now head to the House, which is expected to take it up next week. The final vote came just before 5 a.m. after Republicans narrowly defeated multiple attempts by members of both parties to add language to the bill that would permanently ban Mr. Trump's settlement fund for allies who believe they've been politically persecuted. Bernie Bennett, Washington.
1: President Trump is pledging new support for the coal industry.
3: The White House billed it as an announcement on beautiful, clean coal. And President Trump declared,
4: "We will protect 14 coal plants and 42 coal mines."
3: Part of a nearly $700 million plan.
4: "And build two new coal plants and one massive new export terminal."
3: Those plants to be built in Alaska and West Virginia, the first new plants in the U.S. since 2013, the terminal in Oakland, California.
4: "Because we're exporting coal. Coal's a great business, really a big business, and it's real power. It's in terms of power, there's really nothing like it."
3: Ben Thomas, Washington.
1: President Trump says he wants his new acting director of national intelligence to cut the office, which has already been significantly scaled back during his second term. Trump noted aboard Air Force One the size of the office has been way too high for way too long, and if Bill Pulte cuts it, he wouldn't mind. On Wall Street, the Dow down by 695 points, the NASDAQ dropped 1,121 points, with the S&P 500 lower by 200 points. This is SRN News. Another pro-abortion bill advances in Illinois.
5: Lawmakers have approved a measure that would allow underage girls to get birth control without the approval of their parents. Democratic Governor J.B. Pritzker says he will sign it. Pritzker is a vigorous promoter of abortion, and with the help of a friendly legislature, he has worked hard to make Illinois one of the most pro-abortion states in the union, as well as a destination for women from pro-life states who want to end their pregnancies. Michael Harrington reporting.
1: Same-sex marriage has been the law of the land since the 2015 Supreme Court ruling, but that isn't necessarily the last word on the issue. Lawmakers in at least 11 states introduced legislation for their current or most recent sessions calling for a ban on gay marriage. Most didn't pick up momentum, but the Tennessee House passed a measure to allow private citizens and organizations not to recognize the unions. This is SRN News. Here's the Wall Street Business Report.
6: The latest data on the U.S. economy shows continued momentum under President Trump. In fact, U.S. employers added 172,000 jobs in May. The unemployment rate stayed at a low 4.3%.
7: The job market has been recovering this year from a miserable 2025. So far, shrugging off higher energy prices and increased economic uncertainty since the United States and Israel attacked Iran in late February.
6: That's Bernie Bennett reporting. The positive report apparently spooked the market. The market had its worst day since October as a sell-off in big technology companies weighed down the broader market. Bond yields surged as a strong jobs report boosted expectations that the Fed would be forced to hike interest rates at some point. The S&P 500 slumped 2.6%, finishing with its first losing week in the last 10. The Dow fell 695 points. The NASDAQ fell 4.2%. For the Wall Street Business Report, I'm Ken Lorman.
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8: Here's your Truth Radio WTGF 90.5 weather bug forecast for the Gulf Coast. Overnight, partly cloudy with a low around 76. On Saturday, 40% chance of showers, possible thunderstorms. Partly sunny with the high near 86. Mostly cloudy on Saturday night with a low around 76. And wrapping up your weekend on Sunday, a 20% chance of showers and thunderstorms, mainly before 1 p.m. Otherwise, partly sunny with the high near 87. Mostly cloudy on Sunday night with the low around 76. 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
11: Howdy. Tom Riley here. We're just getting ready for a time of wonder, adventure, and excitement. Would you like to join us? Then get ready, because you never know what can happen when you have an adventure in Odyssey.
12: The aorist participle is declined according to third declension.
13: What? I hadn't thought of that.
14: It's that bad?
12: Yeah, and when the baby arrives, it'll even be worse.
15: Hello, Jimmy. That's a lovely dress you have on.
14: What a surprise.
16: Yeah, what a twist.

0: And we ask that you'll bless this food. Amen.
1: Amen.
2: You better pass me your plates. The casserole dish is hot. Donna?
3: Thanks, Mom.
4: Oh, I'm starving. What are we having?
2: A casserole. There you are, Donna.
3: Casserole. Thanks.
4: But what kind of casserole?
2: Just give me your plate.
4: Wait a minute. Let me guess. It has to do with hamburger, doesn't it?
2: Your plate, Jimmy.
4: Oh, Mom. We've had hamburger 5 nights in a row.
2: Well, I thought you liked hamburger.
4: I used to, but after this, I might become a vegetarian.
2: Good. Then you can help me grow the vegetables in the garden.
4: That's not what I mean.
2: Jimmy, if you don't want to eat it, you're welcome to leave the table.
4: No, it's all right. I'm sorry. It's just that it's like we're poorer now than we were when Dad didn't have a job.
2: Well, in a way, we are poorer. But we're richer, too. I mean, your dad studies at the seminary, and his work at the church are teaching us a lot about faith in God.
4: Yeah? Well, maybe you ought to wake up Dad and remind him.
2: What? George. George!
0: The aorist participle is declined according to third declension.
2: What?
4: Dad! She took the words right out of my mouth, Dad.
0: What? What happened? What?
2: George, if you're that tired, why don't you go to bed?
0: I'm not tired. I'm okay, really. I just have to study for a test in New Testament Greek tomorrow. What were we saying?
4: Oh, we were just saying how great this chicken tastes.
0: Oh, yes. Yeah, great chicken, Mary.
2: Stop it, Jimmy. George, you've been working so hard. Can't you take the evening off and relax?
0: You know I can't, Mary. I'll be all right if I can just study for a while.
5: That's right, young man. And no TV until you finish it all.
0: You're a funny boy, Jimmy. That was a good meal, honey. Thanks.
2: You're welcome.
0: But you might want to talk to the butcher. For chicken, it tasted a lot like hamburger. No, I'll get it. Hello? Oh, hi, Tom.
3: Isn't there something we can do?
0: Bad.
3: He works so hard. He's always so tired.
4: Yeah. I mean, when Dad said he was going into the ministry, I didn't realize it was going to do this to him.
2: I know.
0: I understand.
2: No.
0: Of course I'll do it.
2: But we just have to be patient and pray for him. I don't think there's anything else we can do.
0: You're welcome. Bye.
2: Tom Riley?
0: Uh-huh. Pastor's sick and needs me to take over the home Bible study he teaches at Emma's house.
2: Oh, George.
0: It'll only be an hour or so. Oh, it starts in 10 minutes.
2: What about all the studying you have to do?
0: Well, it'll have to wait until I get home. It won't be long, honest. I'll just study before I go to bed.
2: But you don't go to bed anymore, George.
0: I will tonight. I'll even tuck you in. See you guys later.
3: Bye, Dad.
4: See you, Dad.
2: Good night, George. Oh, maybe we should do something.
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4: Hi, Mr. Allen.
12: Hello, Jimmy. That's a lovely dress you have on, Donna.
3: Well, thank you.
12: What can I get for you? We're having a special on Rocky Road.
3: No, thanks. I think we're already on one of those.
12: I beg your pardon?
3: I'll just have a scoop of chocolate ripple.
12: And for you, Jimmy?
4: You don't have any hamburger-flavored ice cream, do you?
12: Not today.
4: Good. I'll have some vanilla, please.
12: Yeah, vanilla it is. Maybe I missed the joke, but I didn't understand your comment about Rocky Road, Donna. Or for that matter, what you said about hamburger ice cream, Jimmy.
3: We're just talking about things at home.
12: Oh.
4: You see, since Dad decided to go into the ministry, all he ever does is study and help out at the church. He's exhausted.
12: Oh, yes. I'm sure the pressure on him must be enormous. No doubt it's hitting him from all sides.
4: Yeah, right.
3: Well, excuse me, Mr. Allen, but what do you mean pressure from all sides?
12: Here are your ice cream cones.
3: Thank you.
4: Thanks.
12: It's not that I have a lot of experience in this area, but I was thinking about your dad at church on Sunday. Not only does he have the normal pressures, church work, his family, you know, things like that, but since he made his decision so much later in life, I'm sure he feels he's competing with the other younger students at the seminary who know more than him. He probably has to work 10 times as hard to keep up.
4: I hadn't thought of that. How depressing.
3: I just wish there was something we could do for him.
12: I suppose praying for him is the best thing you can do. And being patient.
3: We do all that. But I wish we could do something to help him slow down or take a break or something. Well, he's running himself into the ground.
4: Yeah, but you know Dad. He won't even admit that he's tired, let alone take time off for a break.
12: Unless you force him to take some time off.
4: What do you mean?
12: Oh, it just seems that if he won't take a break willingly, maybe you can make him.
3: You mean like kidnap him?
12: Something like that. I remember when my family did that to me a number of years ago when I was working too hard. They kidnapped me and took me out for a picnic. It was one of the best days we ever had.
3: Maybe that's the answer.
4: Yeah, we should kidnap Dad.
2: You want to kidnap your father?
4: Sure, why not? He'll never relax on his own.
3: We thought we would steal him away for an afternoon picnic this Saturday, just for a few hours.
2: But how? He'll never go along with just getting in the car and going off with us unless he knows where he's going.
4: Well, that's why we need a plan.
3: Something that'll get him out of the house.
4: We could tell him that they're having a sale on Greek textbooks at Holston's Books.
2: No, he won't spend money. Especially since we don't have any to spend.
3: Well, then would he go somewhere to save money? Well, could we get him to come with us if it meant getting something for free?
4: Yeah.
2: Well, that's possible. But what would he get for free that he wouldn't just send us to get for him?
4: Hey, I could tell him that Rathbone's Palace is giving away more vacations to Hawaii.
2: Oh, no, not that again.
3: Look, Mom, we'll figure something out. You just get Dad primed for it, okay? And on Saturday, we'll make it a big family day out.
2: George, I'm sorry to bother you while you're studying, but Oh, you're not studying.
0: No, I decided to take some time out for a cheerier activity, paying the bills.
2: Oh.
0: Mary, I don't know how we're going to make it, not at the rate we're going.
2: Is that bad?
0: Yeah, and when the baby arrives, it'll even be worse.
2: Well, then what can we do? I've been pinching every penny we have.
0: Well, we may have to figure out a way to refinance the house or sell it if we have to.
2: What?
0: Well, we have a lot of equity in it. We could use that money to keep us afloat. Renting is bound to be cheaper. But until then, we have to come up with other ways to save money.
2: Well, I don't know what else to do.
0: Well, we have to think of the less obvious things.
2: I have been, George. Even down to our haircuts.
0: Well, good. I didn't think about that.
2: You know, a friend of mine will give us all haircuts for free.
0: Right.
2: In fact, I made appointments for the whole family to get haircuts this afternoon. She was very nice to squeeze us in.
0: This afternoon, honey, I have to study, and the pastor is still feeling bad. I may have to take over some of his duties in the church.
2: Well, then you'll want a haircut to be presentable. I overheard Mrs. Erskine say how offended she was that your hair was getting so unruly.
0: She did?
2: Mm-hmm.
0: Well, I certainly wouldn't want to offend Mrs. Erskine.
2: Mm-mm.
0: When's our appointment?
2: Right now.
0: Well, then, let's go. Maybe I can take some books with me.
2: Oh, leave them, George, just for a little while, okay? Give all of us a break.
0: Well, all right, just so it won't take too long.
2: Only as long as it takes.
3: Hurry, Jimmy. Mom should have Dad out here by now.
4: I'm doing the best I can. This cooler's heavy.
2: Jimmy, Donna, time to get your haircuts.
3: Quick, close the trunk.
4: All right.
2: Oh, here you are.
0: What are you guys doing?
3: Doing?
4: Doing where? We weren't doing anything.
3: We were just,
4: waiting for you.
3: So we can get our haircuts.
4: Or hairs cut, if you want to be precise.
0: Oh. Okay, well, let's go.
2: I'll drive, George.
0: No, that's okay, I'll drive.
2: No, I better drive.
3: I'll let Mom drive, Dad.
4: Mom should definitely drive.
0: But you're so pregnant, you can barely reach the steering wheel.
2: What a lovely compliment. Thank you, darling.
0: No, I didn't mean that.
2: That's all right. I still want to drive. You can study on the way if I drive.
0: But you made me leave my books inside. You want me to go get them?
2: No, that's all right, but thanks for asking. Get in, everyone.
4: Oh, okay. I love getting my haircut.
0: Is it just me, or are you guys acting strange?
3: Strange?
2: Us? Strange?
3: What do you mean strange?
2: Nobody's acting strange.
4: Dad, obviously, it's just you.
0: Okay. Just wondering.
2: Actually, this is a surprise!
0: Surprise?
2: Uh-huh.
0: But it's not my birthday.
3: No, but it may as well be.
4: Yeah, we're kidnapping you for a while.
0: Kidnapping me?
2: An afternoon at Trickle Lake. We have everything we need in the trunk.
0: But...
3: We figure you need to rest for a while, and since you won't do it yourself, we're going to make you.
0: Look, this is very thoughtful, but I have two essays due on Monday. This afternoon is the only chance I have to write them.
3: Tough.
4: Yeah. You're just gonna have to enjoy yourself whether you like it or not.
0: But I can't.
2: You can, George. The world won't stop without you.
3: Great sandwiches, Mom.
4: Yeah, this was a good idea, wasn't it?
2: Oh, it is a perfect afternoon for a picnic, right, George?
0: Hmm?
2: I said it's a good day for a picnic.
0: Yeah, perfect. What time is it?
2: It doesn't matter.
4: Hey, Dad, let's throw the football around, okay?
0: I'm not in the mood. You go ahead.
4: You want me to throw the football around by myself?
3: I knew it. We should have brought Normal with us. He'd play catch with you.
0: No, it's better we left him at home where he can chew on the trash can for a while.
3: He doesn't chew on the trash can anymore.
0: Oh, that's right. Now he limits himself to my shoes or the legs on the dining room table. Just tell me one thing. Why did we ever get that dog?
3: Dad!
0: Do you have any idea how much money we'd save on dog food?
2: George.
0: I'm just wondering.
3: You don't want to keep Normal?
0: I didn't say that. But you know how tight money is for us, and I keep trying to think of ways to save, that's all. Does anybody know what time it is?
4: Does anybody really care?
0: Look, I really appreciate the thought behind this picnic, but, well, we've eaten, and now I think we should go home.
2: We've only been here for 15 minutes.
0: I have so much studying to do, Mary. You don't understand.
2: And you don't understand that we think you need a break. Can't you relax for just a little while?
3: Yeah, Dad. Let's take a walk around the lake. Well, that's relaxing.
0: I'd feel a lot more relaxed if I could go home and do what I need to do. Besides, do you know what this picnic cost us? What did that bag of ice cost?
4: Dad, what's with you and the running total on our food cost?
2: He was paying bills before we left.
4: Oh, great. That's a real mood setter. Maybe I will go play catch with myself.
0: Why are you guys making me feel like the bad guy here? We're short on money, and I'm short on time, and I just wish you'd kidnap me on another day, that's all.
2: What other day, George? There are no other days. At least not in the foreseeable future.
0: And what am I supposed to do about it? I don't know how else to juggle everything I have to do, and if I don't come up with something soon, we'll lose the house, so what do you want me to do?
3: Lose the house?
4: Hang on, what did you say?
2: George.
0: I only meant that we may not be able to afford to stay in our house.
4: Oh, man. I knew it would come to this. We're going to have to take a vow of poverty.
0: We will not.
3: You want to get rid of Normal and sell the house? What's next?
0: I didn't say I want to do any of those things. I just have to consider our options.
4: Is there anything else you're considering? I mean, since we're on the subject.
0: No, and don't get snippy.
4: I'm sorry. It's just that... I mean, I don't remember you saying that it was going to be like this when you decided to go in the ministry. Maybe if I'd have known, I would have changed my vote.
0: Well, there's no vote to change.
3: That's right. We just have to go along with whatever you decide.
0: Hey, I don't like your attitude, Donna.
3: Sorry.
0: So is this it? Is this how everyone is really feeling? You wish I'd never been called to the ministry?

0: Oh, hi, Mr. Riley. Oh, yeah, he's right here. It's for you, Dad, Tom Riley.
1: Thanks. Hello. Ah, sorry about that, Tom. The family decided to kidnap me for a picnic. The hospital? Oh, no. The pastor had a heart attack. Oh, how is he? Bypass surgery. Sure. I'll get to the hospital as soon as I can. Hang in there, Tom. And we'll be praying hard. Bye. I'm sorry, I have to go.
2: Let us know if there's anything we can do.
1: I will.
3: A perfect end to a perfect afternoon.
2: All right, come on.
0: Where are we going?
2: Into the family room. Your dad said we'd pray, and we will. About a lot of things.
4: Want to contact us about the episodes you're hearing? Visit our website at adventuresinodyssey.com or talk to someone at Focus on the Family. 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We always love hearing from you.
1: Hi, Jack.
5: Hi, George. Any word on the pastor?
1: You heard, huh?
5: Uh-huh. Word seems to get around fast in this town.
1: Well, I just came from the hospital. Pastor's out of surgery and in intensive care. I think he'll be all right.
5: Oh, thank God. You look tired, George.
1: Yeah, I am a little, I guess. It's been a long day. Look, Tom Riley suggested I stop by and ask you to teach my Sunday school class tomorrow so I can have more time to prepare a sermon. Would you mind?
5: Oh, it's nice of Tom to think of me. Of course I will. Though I'm sure you're a tough act to follow.
1: Well, not tough enough. Seems like there's never enough time to prepare the way I should. Can I have some ice water, please?
5: Of course. I'm sorry I didn't ask.
1: Sorry.
5: Would you like anything else? Something to eat?
1: No, thanks. I'm still full from our picnic this afternoon.
5: You went on a picnic?
1: Mm-hmm.
5: Oh, that's encouraging. Considering how busy you are, a picnic must have been just the right break for you. Mm. Here's your water.
1: Thanks. Right break. Just the opposite. It's one of the worst afternoons we've ever had. I didn't realize until today just how much wear and tear my going into the ministry is having on my family. I mean, I knew it was affecting me, but I never guessed it would hurt them so much.
5: Hurt them?
1: Yeah, I'm always studying or working at the church or worrying about the finances. I'm sorry, I shouldn't be talking about this.
5: Oh, I don't mind. Seems like you ought to talk to somebody.
1: Yeah. I feel like I'm some kind of phantom who just drifts in and out of my home. If I'm not studying, I'm at church. If I'm not at church, I'm sleeping. If I'm not sleeping, I'm studying. And today, just as I realize we may have to sell the house to make ends meet, I find out that my family is as miserable as I am. Maybe even more. All because I thought I was supposed to go into the ministry.
5: You thought?
1: I'll be honest, Jack. I'm just not sure it's worth it anymore. Maybe I made a mistake. Maybe God made a mistake. I can't believe I'm supposed to go into the ministry and wreck my family in the process.
5: Oh, I wish I knew what to say, George. Everything I've read about people who were called to the ministry says that they experienced the same thing you're experiencing. I don't think there were any exceptions. They had to commit and sacrifice and endure great hardship to follow the call.
1: But their families,
5: George. Even their families. Now, I can't say whether you've been called by God or not, that's between the two of you. All I know is that if you have been called, this is a part of the testing that prepares you for your ministry ahead.
1: Quite a test.
5: And I also know that whenever we're tested, God is also there to give us strength. He never calls us to something that He won't empower us to do.
1: Jack, it all sounds so wonderful, but right now, I feel like I'm too exhausted to appreciate it.
5: I understand. There's still hope, though.
1: There is?
5: Sure. All this will change once you get on the other side of the seminary.
1: If I get on the other side of seminary.
5: You really think you might quit?
1: I don't know, Jack. I just don't know.

0: See you, but Tom said you left to run some errands.
1: Yeah, I had to make some arrangements for church tomorrow, and... Well, I've been walking for a while and doing some thinking. Why don't you all sit down?
2: Uh-oh, I remember what happened last time he said that.
0: George, maybe
1: we
0: should...
1: Wait, Mary. Let me say this and get it over with.
0: Okay.
1: I've been doing a lot of thinking, and, well, there's no other way to put it. I'm going to give up this whole scheme about being a minister.
3: What?
0: George!
1: Now, wait. Let me finish. I can't do this to you anymore. You're my family. I love you too much to keep tearing us apart with my studying and working and everything. The picnic today reminded me how much I miss doing things with you. I'm just tired of being tired all the time. I'm worn out with Greek and hermeneutics and expositional teaching, and I hate it that I have to nitpick over whether or not we can afford dog food or whether or not we have to sell the house. I hate it that I'll have to sell the house. Maybe my calling to the ministry was a mistake of some sort. I got my wires crossed with God. I don't know, but I just think I should give it up. You deserve better than this. And that's all I wanted to say.
0: Well, what a surprise.
3: Yeah, what a twist. I guess we were wrong.
2: Boy, I never figured my dad would turn into a wimp right in front of my very eyes.
1: What? What are you talking about?
0: George, after you left this afternoon, we did a lot of thinking and praying of our own. And strangely enough, we came to the exact opposite conclusion.
1: What do you mean?
0: We realized that we need to rally around you more, pray for you while you study, help you with your responsibilities at the church, and give you a break when you can really relax, not just when we think it's a good idea.
1: Well, that sounds good, Mary, but I...
0: It's our turn. I was with you when you went through the process to discern your call. We spent late nights talking about God's will, remember? And I don't think anybody made a mistake. God's call is real. And as your family, we're bound to keep you true to it. Even if it means selling the house.
3: And finding a better home for Norma.
1: I don't know what to say.
0: Just say that you haven't given up.
2: We won't if you won't.
1: Okay. It's a deal. But it's not that easy, though. I mean, things won't change. I have classes and responsibilities.
0: Mm-hmm.
1: And...
0: More than you know.
1: What do you mean?
0: We had a long talk with Tom Riley at the hospital. As the head deacon at the church, he's going to ask you to fill in for the pastor while he recuperates.
1: What?
0: And as a member of the board of directors at the seminary, he's going to work out a reasonable study plan so you won't kill yourself trying to get a degree while you serve the church.
1: You're kidding.
0: Nope. Oh, and there was one other thing. What was it? I forget.
2: Something about a raise in pay.
0: Was it?
3: Oh, yeah. I remember now. The church wants to put you on a full-time salary.
0: Which probably means we won't have to sell the house, if my figures are right.
1: I'm speechless. Tom Riley really said all that? Really?
0: What a pregnant woman lie to you. He said he'll talk to you about it at church tomorrow.
1: But I don't know what to say. I mean, are you really serious about this? You realize you just committed to God's calling for you, not just for me.
3: Yeah, I think so.
1: Jimmy?
2: All for one and one for all. Or something like that. Oh, I'm in.
0: Me too.
1: And the baby?
0: On behalf of the baby, yes.
1: Well, thank you.
4: I say we should all rise to congratulate Odyssey Community Church's new kind of sort of in-between pastor, for the time being.
0: Congratulations.
3: Good job, Dad.
4: And
1: thank you.
4: Our induction ceremony should end with some Sundays at Wits End. What do you think?
0: Oh, great idea.
1: I agree. Let's go.
3: What about the phone?
1: If we hurry, it'll probably stop ringing. Let's go. Hurry. Come on.
0: Right, come on.
4: I hope they don't have hamburger flavor.
1: Hello? Yes, this is George Barkley. No, that's all right. It's no bother. Tonight's fine. Of course, I'll come right over. No, wait. I'm sorry. Actually, can it wait until tomorrow? I was just going out with my family, and tomorrow afternoon would be a lot better. Great. Great. Tomorrow, then. Right. Thanks. Bye-bye. All right, Lord. It's only in your strength. Only by your strength. Mary? Jimmy, Donna, wait up!

0: the Barclays have come a long way in understanding what it means to sacrifice to God for His service. But you can be sure there's a lot more for them to learn in the days ahead. We'll all have to wait and see. Have you ever wanted to serve God but found it was harder than you thought? Why don't you write and tell me what happened? Just send your letter to Odyssey, Colorado Springs, Colorado 80995, or in Canada write to Fox 9800, Vancouver, BC, V6B4G3. 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Our production engineer was Dave Arnold, and our executive producer is Chuck Bolte. And I'm Chris, hoping you'll join us again next time for more Adventures in Odyssey.
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2: Here's your Truth Radio WTGF 90.5 weather bug forecast for the Gulf Coast. Overnight, partly cloudy with a low around 76. On Saturday, 40% chance of showers, possible thunderstorms. Partly sunny with the high near 86. Mostly cloudy on Saturday night with a low around 76. And wrapping up your weekend on Sunday, a 20% chance of showers and thunderstorms, mainly before 1 p.m. Otherwise, partly sunny with the high near 87. Mostly cloudy on Sunday night with a low around 76. 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
1: With SRN News, I'm Keith Peters in Washington. Six more states held primary elections this week, and the top Republican in Congress is concerned about many of the results. On the Salem News program this week on Capitol Hill with Tony Perkins, House Speaker Mike Johnson says the Democrats seem intent on nominating far-left radicals for the House and Senate.
2: The farther and farther left candidates are making their way through these primaries, and some of them are prevailing, heading down into runoffs. Really dangerous people with really dangerous ideologies. They're Marxists, and they want to turn America into that. So we have to defeat them. This is a battle of ideologies. We say it often, the widening chasm between the two parties, it's, you know, in terms of our philosophy, has never been as great as it is, and that's where the stakes are so high.
1: Speaker Johnson's full interview will be heard when This Week on Capitol Hill is broadcast beginning at 10 a.m. Eastern Time Saturday on the Salem News Channel. Astronauts on the International Space Station take shelter in SpaceX Dragon as cosmonauts try to fix an air leak.
3: Out of an abundance of caution, five astronauts aboard the International Space Station had to temporarily take shelter in the SpaceX capsule that is docked at the station, while cosmonauts worked to fix a new leak on the Russian side of the orbiting space station. That part of the space station has suffered from cracks and leaks over the years. NASA says Roscosmos decided to do a more extensive repair after fresh problems were found. The crew was able to return to regular operations after the repair work was paused. I'm Lisa Dwyer.
1: A $70 billion Homeland Security Department package was approved overnight by the Senate and now goes to the House. On Wall Street, the Dow down by 695 points. The Nasdaq dropped 1,121. The S&P lower by 200. This is SRN News. As part of our ongoing SRN News special series, Faith and Freedom, saluting the upcoming 250th birthday of America, we hear today from Dr. Erwin Lutzer, author and pastor emeritus at Chicago's world-renowned Moody Church. He's an enthusiastic, respected theologian, and Dr. Lutzer's enthusiasm for America's upcoming 4th of July celebration is quite evident.
4: As we celebrate our 250th anniversary, people who criticize America, and of course there are many things that we can be criticized for, I don't think that they have visited other countries. 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May God bless its 250th birthday.
1: Dr. Lutzer's most recent book is Why Doesn't God Answer My Prayers? This is SRN News. Big tech sinks and stocks slump.
5: 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The S&P 500 fell 2.6%. The Dow fell 695 points or 1.4%. The Nasdaq fell 4.2%. Big technology